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10: Welcome back into Purple Rider Stadium here in Martins Ferry, Ohio, where the Purple Riders hold a 4-point lead over the Union Local Jets, 24-20. I'm Tyler Miller alongside Tristan Jones. Welcome into the halftime show here. Tristan, thoughts?
11: I have none. This is, when you think high school football and you want exciting, this is it. So far we've seen, you know, a stop, an interception, a huge punt return, a onside kick, a tip drill, a suplex, and basically, you name it, it's happened so far, and we're only at halftime.
10: It's kind of like one of those things where if you got to, like, create a game and make the script, you kind of have it here. Not only did we have a crazy game and, you know, over 40 points scored in one half, we have the storyline between both running backs being highly rated, both teams being highly rated in the state in their respective divisions. Yeah. You have homecoming night. someone's getting a crown here tonight, and someone's taking an L tonight. I mean, it's kind of crazy.
11: It's been wild. Like, it has been just that, wild. So, you were saying, the two big running backs, the matchup, basically. Right now, Cox has got it. I believe right now Cox is the better running back of the two. Now, don't get me wrong, Perzanowski, right there. It's not like it's the Cleveland Browns and the, you know, the Seattle Seahawks difference. You know, it's the Super Bowl. They're 1-1, and it's working.
10: I think the difference between the two is that it feels like it's been a while, but it really hasn't. The first quarter was dominated by Union Local for the most part.
11: And then the second quarter
10: was Ferry. And the switch definitely was running the ball in between the tackles, but also just that onside kick, I mean,
11: the
10: that,
11: energy. I don't.
10: Something in here changed, and it was very weird. Like, you kind of got that uh-oh moment for a second there. And then a tip drill touchdown resulted from that same drive. And next thing you know, they had that 1-point lead. And you look here, they have a 4-point lead.
11: Yeah, and it, you know, the
10: 4-point lead. They haven't looked back.
11: The 4-point lead is thanks to that perfect interception, the defender sitting there waiting. And unfortunately, Posiak made a mistake. Which, you know, it's rare. It's one of those rare things. But the one takeaway you got to say from that, besides that, Posiak has been perfect, nearly. He's got a couple of incompletions, but a couple of them aren't his fault. He's making the right decision, but that one big mistake, and right now, it's the difference maker.
10: Yeah, because, you know, when you get that kickoff, there's only 37 seconds left on the clock before halftime. The one thing that you can't do is turn the ball over. You can go three and out and run the clock out,
11: or
10: the
11: you
10: clock
11: can
10: go out. You can move the chains a couple times. You can run out of time. Whatever it is, you know, you're hoping to get into field goal range or you know, make a touchdown. That is far off distance thought. What you really want to do is move the ball and waste time. You cannot turn the ball over. And hopefully, you know, he has a whole nother second half. He's young. You got to shake it off. You got to get back out there, and you just got to roll with it.
11: Yeah, and what has happened this quarter with Ferry basically was the offensive line showed up that second quarter. The first quarter, they were not there. They were either –
10: kind of came in a little bit sleepy, I think.
11: Yeah, basically, yeah. And the offensive line took over that second quarter and allowed Cox to get the holes, allowed him to get his feet moving, and him make the difference in that quarter.
10: Well, I think a big thing too is that you know, sometimes running backs have to get into the feel of it, and you have to give them the carries. And that first two possessions, they didn't really give him the rock.
11: No, they made a couple passes.
10: Yeah, and one handoff, or they wanted to run jet sweep, or they wanted to run like a screen pass and stuff. Sometimes there's running backs that are used to all those carries. You have to get their feet wet, and you have to like kind of let them get hit a few times.
11: Yeah, and it's kind of a win lose because if you're feeding him and getting him going, you know, your receivers aren't getting it. But like the run game in a game that's like this is so important. If you can do a 5-yard carry, a 3-yard carry, and then another 5-yard, and then come out and be like, hey, I want to run a play action with a flood. That play action opens up because of those first three runs that have allowed you to basically open up your playbook. That first quarter, though, they tried to get fancy. They did. They ran a sweep. They tried to run a screen pass with a streak, and the streak almost was there. It was fingertips. So they tried to get fancy. It almost worked, and unfortunately, it didn't. Now, scoreboard at the end of the half says a different story because they took that first drive and first quarter and said, hey, it's done. It's over with. It's not going to happen. It can't happen anymore. Let's turn our cheek, basically, and put our head up and keep going. And they fought back and they got the lead going into half.
10: Yeah, but now they got in a whole other half to do it. And we basically reset the chessboard and we started up again. When we come back, we're going to look around the Ohio Valley and see what else is happening on this Friday night. I'm Tyler Miller alongside Tristan Jones, and you're listening to the Health Plan High School Football Game of the Week on Fox Sports Wheeling.
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10: Welcome back into Purple Rider Stadium here in Martins Ferry, Ohio, where Martins Ferry holds a 24-20 lead over Union Local. 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I'm Tyler Miller alongside Tristan Jones, and right now Tristan's going to take a look around the Ohio Valley and give you the out-of-town scoreboard.
11: And there are some good ones going on tonight, and we're not the only ones that's having some fun. You got Indian Creek and Bel Air. Bel Air is leading Creek at halftime, 19-14. Brook is actually leading Beaver Local 20-6 at halftime. Fort Fry is leading Caldwell 25-7 at halftime. Buckeye Local's trailing Oak Glen 21-0. At the end of the second quarter, Shenandoah's trailing Shadyside. Now, we're going to be at Shadyside next week, or with Shadyside next week when they battle River. And they're beating Shenandoah 42-6 at halftime. And Shenandoah is not a bad team. You know, they're 3-2, but Shadyside's just that good.
10: Yeah, another big game for us next week.
11: Yeah, and then this is a good one. Monroe Central had Wheeling Central Catholic come out to their turf out in Woodsfield, and they got a 7-7 game at halftime. So that's another really good one. Unfortunately, when we were at Bridgeport last week, they had a really good game against Magnolia, but they're also now trailing Conotton Valley at half, 20-8. And then Barnesville up on Harrison Central, 42-13 at half. And then this is the last one. This is another just air raid, high-scoring game. Toronto Red Knights are up on the Edison Wildcats, 26-20, and it's not even halftime.
10: Wow, lots of points being scored around the Valley tonight.
11: Yeah, and it's I don't know if it's something in the air because fall's here, because everyone, it's cold. It went from being like 90 degrees last week, and we had to basically have the AC on, to the AC's on, but it's outside, and it's cold. It's fall time, buddy.
10: Feels good. Feels like football outside.
11: Yeah, and I think the players are like reminiscing and like enjoying it, like just having fun. It's cold. The only thing that I think they would have a little bit more fun is there was a little bit of rain, a little bit of snow, because we remember growing up, that was just times. Once you get cold, it was just a fun time to play football.
10: Absolutely. We're going to take one more quick break here, and when we come back, we're going to give our final thoughts and some X's and O's about how both of these teams get back in this matchup. 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I'm Tyler Miller alongside Tristan Jones, and this is the Health Plan High School Football Game of the Week on Fox Sports Wheeling.
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10: Welcome back into Purple Rider Stadium here in Martins Ferry, Ohio. This is the Panhandle Cleaning and Restoration Halftime Show. I'm Tyler Miller alongside Tristan Jones, where Martins Ferry holds a 24-20 lead over the Union Local Jets here at halftime. Tristan, some X's and O's and maybe some stats that tell the story of this first half?
11: Yeah, and let's start with this. So I was saying earlier that Joaquin Cox is the better of the two backs tonight, and the stats are kind of showing it. Perzanowski's only got 12 carries for 84 yards and a touchdown, but Joaquin Cox is 15 for 117 and 2. So that just shows, like, when I said pregame that Joaquin was getting more yards per carry, it's still there. He's averaging, like, 3 more yards per carry. And going as a running back, even in high school, averaging double digits on the ground is just unheard of. And he's almost there. He's basically at, like, 9.7 tonight. So then you look at your quarterbacks. Posiak, 7 for 11, 76 yards, a touchdown, and then that costly interception. But Kropka, 4 for 6, only 6 passes, but one huge, like, 53-yarder that allowed him to get to 92 and a touchdown.
10: I believe it was about 45?
11: It was like 4. Yeah, right around there. And that gives you to – no, I lied. It was 57 because Roby has one catch going into this, and he was the one with the touchdown. So it was 1 for 57 in that touchdown. Now, so your first downs, both teams have 7. Both teams have 7 first downs, and the only turnover so far is that interception that Posiak threw late in the quarter that allowed him to go down and get that field goal. Now, here's a big one. Penalty yards. So it's Union Local's only had one penalty that has been assessed for 10 yards, where Ferry's got 4 for 30. And most of those were, you know, your holding calls and that sideline fraction that was.
10: And not a roughing the passer, excuse me.
11: Oh, intentional grounding.
10: Intentional grounding.
11: Yeah. So all around both sides of the ball, it's just been offense. So the defense is there. They're doing what they can, but when you have two powerhouses like this, it's just hard to stop them.
10: Run it by me one more time. How many attempts has Perzanowski had tonight?
11: 12.
10: He needs to double that in the second half.
11: Oh, absolutely. But the only thing you can't do here, so you're coming out, Union Local is gonna go on defense first. Ferry's getting this ball to kick off the second quarter. If you're UL, you cannot, absolutely cannot let them get any points on this drive. So the one thing I would say is kick, do a good kick, get it. I would love a touchback if I'm them. Set them up inside the 25 and then just basically play solid defense.
10: Sounds like a plan. You heard it from Tristan. Both teams have their work cut out for them as we come back for the second half kickoff. I'm Tyler Miller alongside Tristan Jones, and that was the Panhandle Cleaning and Restoration Halftime Show. When we come back, it's the second half from Purple Rider Stadium. 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
10: Welcome back to Purple Rider Stadium here in Martins Ferry, Ohio, where we're getting ready to set up for the second half kickoff, where Martins Ferry holds a 24-20 lead over the Union Local Jets. And we just had a queen crown, Tristan.
11: Unfortunately, I tried to listen to the name and I didn't get it. But congratulations. You know, have fun tomorrow.
10: Be safe.
11: Be safe. Yeah, that's a big one. Be safe. Hold on.
10: Savannah.
11: Color, I think, was her last name. Congratulations. But
10: congratulations, Savannah. You know, it's just another thing that makes high school and high school football so special is that homecoming night.
11: Yeah. Oh,
10: everybody remembers that.
11: Yeah, especially because it's not like prom, where prom most of the time is just your juniors and seniors. Homecoming is where the whole school can go and basically have a good time.
10: That, and, you know, for tonight's game, you always have a ton of alumni and the older generations and everything coming back and watching a game. They might only get to this one all year. And
11: yeah.
10: It's always a good time.
11: It's a wonderful time to be here, but... So, you know, they just added 2 minutes on this clock. Tyler, what do you think? I said my piece here. What do you think UL has to do to come back, and what does Ferry have to do to keep this lead?
10: For UL, I don't think it all stems from their offense, although I would like to see them stick to the ground game. Running outside of the tackles, running outside. I think that, believe it or not, I do think that they have an advantage outside, even though Martins Ferry looks like they have more speed. I think once they break outside, there's no one that's willing to tackle Persnowski with a full head of steam.
11: You're exactly right.
10: He runs with a purpose, and that purpose is to hurt somebody.
11: You're right.
10: but defensively for UL, I think you make Kropka beat you in the air. I know his percentage is high, and he's had timely throws for completions, but I think it's time to load it up, stack it up, and make him beat you with his arm.
11: I can see that too. So the one thing you pointed out that Kropka, you want, if you're UL, you want Kropka to throw the ball. But the only thing you have to do if you're UL, then if you're going to make him throw the ball, you got to make sure you have safeties back, because Cox on the outside, Jacoby, not Joaquin, Jacoby, is a fast kid. He is very fast, and if he gets out in, you know, one on one, you don't want Kropka throwing the ball.
10: You're right, but I think I like that matchup in the air with Schumacher and that UL defense.
11: Yeah.
10: Rather than tackling Cox up the middle, now can, you know, 20 more times tonight.
11: Yeah. Now here's the thing. So does UL come out here and do what Ferry did and try an onside kick, or are they going to kick it deep? What do you think?
10: I think that you boot this deep and play defense.
11: You're right. I just wanted to see your opinion.
10: We're going to get ready to set up for the second half kickoff here. 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And Epic Restorations. Emergencies don't wait, neither does Epic Restoration. When the unexpected happens, Epic Restoration is just a phone call away. Hey, Tristan, it is time for your favorite thing of the night, the kickoff, and it's powered by your local Domino's Pizza. Got game day hunger? Domino's is the winning play.
11: Yeah, it's Friday night or Saturday night. It's I think it's a staple in both of our households.
10: I had my slice before I came. Kickoff is fielded by Martins Ferry at the 5-yard line by Cox, and he does have a hole. He spins around the 30-yard line, falls to the ground, pulls out. Ball is out, Tristan.
11: He was not down.
10: White Hat says runner was down. Umpire steps in, says he was down, and the away crowd here is losing it.
11: He was spinning as that ball came out. I don't see where he thought he was down.
10: Sometimes we have a better view up here than down there, but nonetheless, first and 10 for the Purple Riders from the 35-yard line to start the second half with that four-point lead. Kropka and shotgun fakes the screen. He's going to roll out right. He's going to be dropped. Sack time for Union Local.
11: I do believe that was Brody. No, it was not. That was number 55, Johnny Hercules, on that stop there to get that sack.
10: Second and 11 for the Purple Riders.
11: I saw the second five when the pile came up.
10: Again, second and 11 for the Purple Riders from their own 34-yard line. Kropka is going to line up in the shotgun, and we're going to have a timeout, Martins Ferry.
11: That could cost them later in this half.
10: Yeah, that's an early timeout on a second down. Well, one play, and they did throw it, or they at least tried to, and he just dropped in the backfield.
11: Just didn't get anywhere. Just did not get anywhere.
10: If you remember, that's how they kind of opened the game. They started doing that east and west stuff, and I think that is just, it's in, for someone that has had so much success running between the tackles, I don't know why you ever go away from it. Until they stop it, especially in this level of football, in high school football.
11: Oh, we saw that last week where Magnolia,
10: over 50 carries.
11: They didn't throw the ball one time. They're like, oh, I'm going to run this ball and basically not change it.
10: And you know what ended up in that game?
11: They won.
10: Yeah, they got a win. So.
11: Their first win of the season.
10: Second and 11 from the 34-yard line. Two wide receivers. Cox takes the snap and shotgun, or Kropka takes the snap and the shotgun. Looks deep, has a man, and leads him by two steps. Had a one-on-one. Pass fell to the ground, incomplete, but man, Kropka has come out the throw.
11: And that was Christian Sutler.
10: In the second half.
11: Basically had the man beat and then just could not catch up to it.
10: Had just a tiny bit too much mustard on that throw.
11: I think that, unfortunately, I think that that's Jacoby Cox out there. He's catching that. He's going to get underneath of it.
10: That ball traveled 50 yards in the air.
11: And I'm sorry, that was not Christian Sutler. That was Eli Roby. On that,
10: the big wide receiver from the Purple Riders. They're gonna go three wide receivers out to Kropka's right. He's gonna look to his right to throw. Shotgun formation, airs it out deep, triple covered, and he is gonna lead him a little bit too far. He was looking for Cox on the reception.
11: So now you got fourth and long. Here comes the punt unit. We said it right
10: three
11: at halftime.
10: Straight passes.
11: Yeah, three straight. But that's what UL needed. They got the stop. And now you get your dangerous return men with Schumacher and Eli Rogers and try to get, I mean, you got to, if you field this, get some positive yards on this return. Do not fumble it, and you basically won what you needed to start the second half.
10: Ferry sets up for the punt. Punter set up at the 22-yard line. Got Schumacher and Rogers deep to return.
11: Get away.
10: Ball lands at about the 37, rolls down to the 32-yard line, and that's where Union Local is going to take over for their first drive of the second half. And if, I mean, you said it, Tristan, you couldn't draw it up better for the Jets to start the second half.
11: Yeah, you force a three and out, you get your offense back on the field. Now, when I say get away, guys, basically why was that punt did not get above probably 30 feet in the air, and it was a knuckleball, and if it touches one of UL's players, it's a live ball.
10: Correct.
11: So you got to get away from there. And none of the return men, besides the two actually
10: returning,
11: they
10: had their heads turned around
11: They were not focusing.
10: Poviak comes in with a power T pistol look. Now motions to a power pistol right. Shotgun formation. Hands it off left. And he has a hole, and he breaks it. And he's in a foot race. And they'll drag him down, but not before a huge gain. 30 yards on the carry there.
11: By Ethan Meyer there. Unfortunately, Meyer's speed was not enough to get going because Jacoby Cox ran him down like Buda Baker ran down DK Metcalf a couple years ago. He was about 10 yards behind him and just caught him.
10: Still a huge gain for the Jets. Going to bring the ball all the way down to the 36-yard line of Martins Ferry. They are in Purple Rider territory. Poviak brings the Jets up to the line of scrimmage. Shotgun formation, power pistol right, pitch out right. The Personowski has some blockers, has a hole. And he fumbles the football. Ball is loose. It is picked up by Morton Sperry on the near sideline. Oh my, Tristan, what a mistake.
11: I don't think I've ever seen Brody put that ball on the ground, and something happened there, and I think he was carrying it loose, and they came out behind him and punched it out.
10: Huge turnover there for the Purple Riders.
11: You get the three and out, you get the stop, and then you just give it right back. That's two costly turnovers so far for UL between the interception and now that fumble.
10: And in games like this, whoever wins the turnover battle really wins the football game.
11: Yeah.
10: Wow. So a big change of field here. First and 10 for the Purple Riders from their own 42-yard line. I formation, give to Cox on the left-hand side, and he has a hole, and he's dragging Jets. He goes down, but not before picking up six on the carry. Second and 4 from the 49-yard line.
11: I know I'm kind of like repeating myself, but the offensive line for Ferry is just getting a hole open for him to get basically through the first line of defenders and making a linebacker come up and make a stop.
10: 10 minutes left to go in the third quarter. Martin Sperry still holding on to that 24-20 lead and driving. Second and 4 from the 49. Power I formation for the Purple Riders. It gives the Cox on the left-hand side. Bounces in the backfield. Makes a spin move in the second level. And he'll have enough for that first down.
11: Another 6-yard carry. Once again, made a hole, hit it, and made a defender make a tackle in the second line.
10: And that first down is powered by WVU Medicine. At WVU Medicine, they restore lives, pioneer breakthroughs, and believe in hope. And you know what, Tristan, you were right. They are not in a hurry here.
11: No, they're
10: running their offense to perfection currently.
11: Waiting until about 14 seconds, 13, you know, on that play clock, and then getting on the line.
10: First and 10 from the 45-yard line. Power eye, handoff to Cox on the right-hand side. Has a hole, and he's going to break free, and no one's going to catch him. Touchdown, Purple Riders!
11: And hold on, we have a flag on the play.
10: And this could be coming back. Otherwise, that is a 45-yard run for Cox for a touchdown along the right-hand side. There is a huge hole. The referees are coming together discussing, all three of them, trying to determine what's going to happen here.
11: There was a lot of shoving basically between two linemen, one on Ferry and one for Union Local. I can see, oh.
10: Here is the call.
11: They're going to get a player for Union Local for taunting?
10: And now they're discussing it with the Martins Ferry coach on what they want to assess the penalty on. But yes, it is going to be taunting on the Jets on the 45-yard touchdown run by Cox. Extra point. The snap, the hold, the kick is up, and it is a knuckleball, but it is good. So with 9 minutes left to go in the third quarter, Martins Ferry 31, Union Local 20. I'm Tyler Miller alongside Tristan Jones, and you're listening to the Health Plan High School Football Game of the Week on Fox Sports Wheeling.
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10: All is going on, Tristan?
11: That's brave. That's absolutely brave.
10: That is a crazy play call on special teams. Guys, as we welcome you back in to Purple Rider Stadium, I'm Tyler Miller alongside Tristan Jones. You're listening to the Health Plan High School Football Game of the Week. Martins Ferry has a 31-20 lead with 9 minutes left to go in the third quarter. They just broke a 45-yard touchdown, and then on the ensuing kickoff, onside kick recovered by Purple Riders, and they will have the ball first and 10 from the UL 40-yard line. Handoff is to Cox, and he is going to take a shot before he picks up one, but man, that was a big hit there, Tristan.
11: Absolutely. He almost lost the ball there and then basically had to lean forward to get that one.
10: And this possession is huge for UL. We have not seen them trailing like this in a football game all season.
11: No, and they have to put that long run behind them. This is a new set of downs. This is a new – basically, you got to make sure that you look up that clock. You don't see you're down 11. You don't want to put your head down.
10: No, and that's not an insurmountable score at all.
11: Oh, absolutely not. Not in high school football.
10: Power eye formation. Kropka under center. He's going to roll out left. Has a man wide open, deep. Puts the ball up, and it is off his chest and falls incomplete. Had a man wide open, and he's going to be mad at himself for not coming down with that ball. However, there is one of those yellow handkerchiefs down on the ground.
11: Yeah, we're seeing a lot of them tonight.
10: At the 39-yard line of UL.
11: That was Jacob Thieker on that route. He had the ball in his hands, let it hit his chest, and basically bounced off. And Eli Rogers was on coverage.
10: Yeah, Eli kind of got sucked up in after Martins Ferry's been running the ball so heavy. He sucked up in, and they slipped him right behind him. And if he was able to come down with that ball, they were going to have the ball at minimum inside the 10-yard line.
11: I think he scores there.
10: I think that was an illegal man downfield.
11: No, that's a 15-yarder. I didn't get to see the call, but that was a 15-yard penalty.
10: Well, these two teams are kind of chirping it up to each other down there on the field.
11: It's getting physical. Like we were talking, it was a trenches that's going to cause the game to win or lose. And these trenches right now are getting heated down there.
10: It's going to be second and 23 for the Purple Riders, set up at the 46-yard line. Twin set for Kropka. He's going to look to throw. Fires out left, has a man underneath. Breaks the tackle but can't break the second. He's going to pick up 5 on the completion.
11: Snyder got in basically into the backfield, tried to put his hands up and get it into Snyder's face, and then did not get it. And you have Roby getting open and getting a catch and picking up 6 yards to make it's still 3rd and 17. If you're UL, this is a win. You made him 3rd and long. You make sure you see the sticks and if they're going to throw it, do not let a receiver get behind you.
10: Yeah, 3rd and about Powell Hatton here for Martins Ferry.
11: They got a missed coverage.
10: He's going to go deep on the double move. Has a man. Passes incomplete. Had his man down the sidelines.
11: Jacoby Cox, that's the third time on this drive that a ball has hit a receiver for Ferry. And they basically, they're not reaching out. They're letting the ball come to their chest, and it's just bouncing off their chest and hitting the ground.
10: Yeah, you have to give it to Kropka. I mean, he's not getting a lot of help from his wide receivers, but he is putting some balls on face mask through the air.
11: And, I mean, his throws are on point.
10: The touch is good.
11: His receivers are they're
10: letting him down a little bit right now.
11: Yes.
10: Well, Martins Ferry set to punt it away. Punter's heels at the 40. It is booted away. And it will be no. He's going to let it dribble, and stop around the 15-yard line. So with 7 minutes left to go in the third quarter, Martins Ferry 31, Union Local 20. I'm Tyler Miller alongside Tristan Jones, and you're listening to the Health Plan High School Football Game of the Week on Fox Sports Wheeling.
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0: on the turf again on an inside handoff on the first play of scrimmage for the Jets. Martins Ferry pounces on it, and now with 6 minutes and 30 seconds left to go, Martins Ferry has the ball, second and 4 inside the 10-yard line.
1: That, I mean, he came off the field, and Perzanowski, it was mad. He took his helmet off and went over to the coach, and the coach is trying to, like, tell him, hey, you got to put that behind you. You know, you made a mistake. Try to own up to it and keep moving.
0: Cox on the carry on the power eye again. He's going to...
1: He's going to pick up the first, I do believe.
0: Yeah, first down, Purple Riders. First and goal from the 4. With 6 minutes left to go in the third quarter. Official timeout here. I believe they're going to bring out the chains. Nope. Sorry, guys. Sorry for the dead air. We were trying to figure out what the referees were discussing. They're going to say no, you get back on the field. No timeouts here for a chain measurement.
1: And they did give them the first down. So you got a first and goal from the 4.
0: First and goal from the 4. 6 minutes left to go. Martins Ferry has an 11-point lead, 31-20 over the Jets currently in the third quarter after the Perzanowski fumble. Power eye formation. Quarterback sneak up the middle.
1: They're going to mark him...
0: just short of the goal line.
1: Yeah, you're at the half-yard line.
0: I don't think anybody was prepared for that under center and from the 4 with the quarterback sneak, but he picks up 3. Second and goal from the 1.
1: So if I'm UL, I'm going to make sure that no one gets, you know, inside the center, inside the guard's left and right hip. And I'm going to stack 4 or 5 people right on that center.
0: Second and goal from the 1. Quarterback sneak, tush push, and he's in. Touchdown, Purple Riders. Kropka on the quarterback sneak from the 1. Tush push, touchdown. So again, the Purple Riders are able to capitalize on a turnover from the Jets, and that has been the story of this game.
1: Unfortunately for UL, that puts it at a 3-score game.
0: And 3 turnovers.
1: And 3 turnovers.
0: The Riders set the tackle on the extra point. The kick is up, and it is through. So with 5 minutes left to go in the third quarter, Martins Ferry, 38. Union Local, 20. I'm Tyler Miller alongside Tristan Jones, and you're listening to The Health Plan. 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
0: Welcome back into Purple Riders Stadium. I'm Tyler Miller alongside Tristan Jones, where the Purple Riders have a 38-20 lead over the Union Local Jets. The kickoff was fielded by number 23, Carson Williams of the Union Local Jets. Brought out to the 45-yard line, 1st and 10 Jets. And Tristan,
1: you have to score.
0: This is a possession where you have to put some type of points on the scoreboard.
1: Absolutely.
0: Twin set for Poviak, hand to Perzanowski, and he has to be pretty angry. And he runs, and he picks up about 6. 2nd and 4 from the 51.5. 51. The 48.5. Sorry, started counting up. Thought it was Canadian football there for a second. Oh,

0: head.
1: That's a good one. That is a good one. So you got 4 minutes left, 4 minutes and 30 seconds left in the third quarter. If I'm UL, I'm coming out, I'm putting that last thing in behind. If I'm Perzanowski, I'm definitely putting that fumble behind me. And you just got to hope that you get some type of points, whether it's 6-3, something. You have to score here.
0: Twin set for Powiak and the Jets. Draw play up the middle, bounces out to the right-hand side. Shedding tacklers, lowers his shoulder, and he's gonna pick up 10 on the carry. Good for a Union local. First down.
1: That was a beautiful run. He's running mad. Like, you can tell he is running.
0: Yeah, but you cannot lose your head and make a mistake here.
1: Yeah, you can't put another ball on the ground. All they're trying to tell him to run the clock.
0: Three wide receivers out to Powiak's left. Perzanowski set up to his left as well. Powiak takes the snap, sprint out left, looking downfield, throws it in a tight window, pass is complete. A great ball there by Powiak, and that's going to be good enough for a Union local. First down.
1: That was a beautiful spiral right into his chest. Now, there was two defenders, but I do believe that there was enough room. It might have looked not like that from here, but I do believe.
0: Yeah,
1: it was a good window, and he hit it perfectly.
0: And you know what? He did everything like you said. Mechanics were great. Rolling out to his left for a right-handed quarterback, sets his feet, delivers. First down. Three wide receivers out to Powiak's right. It's going to be a handoff to Perzanowski. He's going to try to bounce it out right. Has a lane, and he's brought down hard from behind. And I think there's the flag. It's going to be a horse collar tackle on Martins Ferry, and that's going to put them down inside the 10-yard line.
1: That was a nasty-looking horse collar. He grabbed him basically by the back of the throat and brought him down.
0: And I think everyone here on the far sidelines cheering and for the red team called that penalty.
1: Oh, yeah. I think anyone who was here saw it. I think even people on the ferry side saw that. They're going to put him right at the 11.
0: Right at the 11. That was close.
1: Yeah,
0: I thought it was going to be at the 10.
1: I think it was because they spotted him at the 22, and it's half the distance then. Because you can't get the full 15-yard penalty there.
0: First down for the Jets from the 11. Three wide receivers out wide. For Powiak in the gun. He's going to hand off to Perzanowski, off tackle to the right. Runs over a Purple Rider defender, and he's going to be brought down inside the 5.
1: And I wouldn't be surprised, yep, and I was just about to say it. Union Local is about to send on their big guy unit, which basically means Eli Rogers.
0: Perzanowski being helped up by his lineman.
1: He's coming off the play out of the game for a second.
0: It seems okay. He's walking off just a little bit gingerly.
1: Yeah, he just got his bell rung.
0: I think that money got poked in the eye.
1: So the clock's running, 14 seconds on the play clock. They got to hurry up here. I don't think they have 12 men or 11 men on the field because no one went in for Perzanowski. They got 4 seconds.
0: 2 minutes and 30 seconds left to go. Handoff up the middle. And I do think that they got a flag. Maybe too many men or too
1: I don't think
0: on the field.
1: No, because there was not 12.
0: It came
1: 12.
0: From the back judge. The flag came from deep in Martins Ferry's secondary by the back judge set up right underneath the goalpost.
1: The only thing I can think them calling is an illegal substitution.
0: Flag came in right at the snap.
1: Oh, no, they're calling something on Ferry.
0: I think they're going to get an illegal substitution or 12 men on the field. They were subbing in very late on that play.
1: Yeah.
0: So that will give them an automatic.
1: It should be a second down.
0: No.
1: Because I think they're going to take the penalty, and it should be a too many men on the field. They take the penalty. It should be second down. They should not have lost the penalty. And it is. They're going to go back to second down. That's exactly the right call. Because they take the penalty. They don't take the play result. They're going to take the penalty that puts them half the distance of the goal because they were on the 3. Because they're about the 1.5. So you take the penalty, you get an extra down here, so now you have second down inside the 2.
0: Great explanation, Tristan. From the 2-yard line, I formation, fumbles the ball, and Powiak is able to jump on it. As soon as they snapped it, I think his own lineman stepped on his leg and he dropped the football on the backfield, but Powiak was able to jump back on the ball. And that's going to bring up a big third down for the Jets.
1: That's what you can't do. That's another mistake. You have a second and 1 from inside the 1. So you still could be able to get a first down. And now you got a 3rd and 5. So now your whole playbook is a little different. You can't run what you were about to run, which was a fullback dive, because I saw it coming for Snyder. So now you're back in the I formation.
0: From the five, Poviak takes the snap. Pitch out wide left. The Persanowski lowers his shoulder. He's not going to have enough for a touchdown. He is going to gain a yard, though, on the play. And it's going to be fourth and goal from the four for the Jets.
1: This is a big decision. So you're down 18. You're down three scores. So I know you don't want to, but a field goal here is not bad, but they are going to send the offense on the field. I don't mind here a play action with a Poviak roll either right or left. And maybe if you don't see anything open, Poviak basically take one in.
0: They did bring in Seth Schumacher, a speedy wide receiver, for this play as well. Single eye set, Poviak under center, fake the handoff to Persanowski, rolls out right, has pressure, looking, throws, intercepted in the end zone.
1: He came out.
0: He is going to be down at the inch yard line. What a mistake after the great play. You get that interception, just take a knee, buddy. You did what you were supposed to do. He brings the ball outside of the goal line, and he'll be stopped right at the inch yard line. So, yeah, Union Local does fail on the fourth down attempt, but Martins Ferry is going to be backed up as far back as you can go.
1: If I'm UL, I'm telling everyone, you go end zone. Basically, bull rush to get inside. 2, 4, 6. So they have okay. I thought they had 12. I was counting. Yeah, you got to basically do a five down lineman. Get on the ball. Do not let them snap this without you on the line.
0: Quarterback sneak. He runs it out to the right, and I don't know if he's out there. They're going to say he got the ball across the goal line, but that's all he got back. It's going to be second and 10 from, again, about the 6-inch yard line, and that's going to bring us to the end of the quarter. When we come back, it's quarter number 4. Martins Ferry leads Union Local 38-20. 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
0: Welcome back inside Purple Ladder Stadium. I'm Tyler Miller alongside Tristan Jones. Martins Ferry is going to have it 2nd and 10 from the 6-inch yard line, backed way up in their own zone. But they are leading 38-20 over the Union Local Jets to start quarter number 4.
1: So basically, if I'm UL, you think, oh, hey, a safety here? It makes it a 2-score game. So what I would be doing is I'd have a nose guard basically line up, and then I would have him dive to make sure the quarterback cannot go through him.
0: Kropka under center. And I think they did the old-fashioned no play and got Union Local to jump off sides there.
1: Oh, that just
0: And I mean,
1: sucks.
0: That is, you know what that is, though? That's really good coaching.
1: Yeah.
0: That's a good play call and good coaching.
1: That
0: and,
1: hurts.
0: And Union Local was so amped up to get the safety there that Martins Ferry has some breathing room.
1: So that doesn't
0: Martins Ferry has some breathing room.
1: So that doesn't really change Ferry's offensive playbook here. I think you still run it, which I think everyone would. But if I'm UL, I just make sure there's no big play. Don't let them get behind you.
0: 2nd and 5 from the 5. Kropka under center. Cox in the backfield. It'll be a handoff to Cox up the left-hand side, breaking through the secondary, and he's going to be in a foot race, and I don't know if they're going to catch him. He makes the man miss, and he's going to take it. 95 yards! Touchdown, Purple Riders!
1: Broke into the secondary, and not one person on UL could catch him.
0: The extra point is away, and it is good.

0: with 11 minutes and 45 seconds left to go in this ball game. Martins Ferry Purple Riders 45, Union Local 20. I'm Tyler Miller alongside Tristan Jones, and you're listening to the Health Plan High School Football Game of the Week on Fox Sports Wheeling.
1: No,
0: we still got 11 minutes left to go in this game. Okay.
1: Well, we just got word, guys, that we'll basically be here from now until the end of this game.
0: Sounds good to me, Tristan.
1: So we're commercial-free here on out. This is not what I expected. I truly did not think that this was going to be a 25-point game going into this fourth quarter with, you know, 12 minutes left. UL and Ferry both were ranked third in their respective divisions and their region. And this just proves, I think Ferry has just been the better team all around since after that first quarter.
0: That, and I mean, there's something to be said about coming on the road and home field advantage. Here goes the kickoff, and it is another squib kick picked up at the 30-yard line. Union Local takes it out to about the 36, and he is hit hard and dropped. And it'll be Union Local will take over from their own 36-yard line. But as I was saying, Tristan, turnovers, man.
1: Yeah.
0: And home field advantage. Home field advantage is definitely a thing. You know, road tests, especially when these two teams are so evenly matched and so highly rated in the state, home field plays a big part of that. You know, when you get later in the year and you're playing in that playoff game, a lot of times that first game, you know, you want that home field advantage, and then it's neutral site. But, you know, you got to put that into effect, and then you can't put the ball in harm's way.
1: No, and
0: putting the ball
1: happened.
0: In the turf and then in the air. Poviak rolls out to his left, checks it down underneath, and that's going to be maybe a pickup of one.
1: He had a couple men basically wide open in the middle, but he did not have the time to set his feet and throw it.
0: Pass was completed to Eli Rogers. You know,
1: you're down four scores here.
0: And you know, it's not that bad. Like, it sounds bad on the scoreboard. They've played decent. It is costly mistakes, man.
1: Yeah, and then their defense has not contained Rakeem Cox at all.
0: No. Oh, what a move in the backfield by Persson. No, that's not Przanowski. That is number six, Colton Snyder, with a jump cut and a great move in the backfield. Left the Purple Rider defender in the backfield, waved to him, picked up four, and it's going to be third and six from the 40-yard line for Union Local. 11 minutes left to go in the quarter.
1: They have no urgency at all, and they have to have it. So what needs to happen now is basically you have to get down here and you have to score, and then you got to do an onside, and you got no time to waste.
0: Three wide receivers to Poviak's right. He's going to roll right. He's going to look to throw, scrambling around the backfield. Has a man, lets it fly deep. Pass is complete across the middle.
1: That was Cam Jordan wide open in the middle of the field for a nice 30-yard carry or catch.
0: And Poviak doing his best, like, Manziel impression in the backfield, scrambling around right, then rolls back to his left.
1: If you score here and you still – if you score within 9 minutes left and you get an onside kick, I mean, you're still down three, but it's high school football. Anything can happen.
0: First and 10 from Martins Ferry's 31-yard line. Three wide receivers to Poviak's right. He's going to look left. He's going to throw it with some air underneath of it. Has a man, and it's going to fall incomplete. Double covered a little bit there down the near sideline. He was looking for number 11. Number 11, Carson Grigatis, was the intended receiver on the play. Getting to see a little bit of Poviak's arm here, down a few scores late in the game. Again, not a real sense of urgency. Play clock is at 10.
1: But the clock did stop with that incompletion, so it's a little different there.
0: Three wide receivers out to Poviak's right. Shotgun formation. He's going to snap it. He's going to look to his left. He's going to throw it underneath. Has a man wide open. Pass is complete at the 15. Spin move down inside the 10. And he's still fighting for yards. He's going to be dragged out of bounds at about Martins Ferry's 7-yard line. And there is a flag on the far sideline.
1: And they're getting them for offsides on the offense. I didn't see it.
0: And that's a tough one, especially if it's on a receiver. You have to point over to the line and ask if you're onside or not.
1: Yeah, he lined up offsides, I guess, because as soon as the snap happened, he threw it, and they let the play continue.
0: So that's going to negate that 31-yard pitch and catch by Union Local, and it's going to bring it all the way to 2nd and 15 from Martins Ferry's 36-yard line for the Jets. 10 minutes left to go in the ball game. Martins Ferry 45, Union Local 20. Shotgun formation, handoff underneath Krasinowski, bounces off a tackler, still fighting for yards, cuts it up to the 32-yard line for a minimal gain. Yeah. Called a gain of 4.
1: Yeah, he was a little hesitant, like not like he normally was, where he would just be running downhill. He did not
0: want to bounce it outside.
1: Yeah, and it was not there.
0: The interior pressure for Martins Ferry has been really impressive. Even though Poviak's delivered on a few good strikes, he's had pressure and had to escape the pocket on most of his dropbacks.
1: Yeah, and you're 100% right. And the one thing is, when he is running around, he's still looking downfield to try to make a play.
0: Poviak sprint out to his left, looking downfield under severe pressure. Going to have to get rid of it. Does on the near sideline. And we have a toe tap. Oh, and they're going to call him out of bounds. Great effort there by the wide receiver for Union Local.
1: That would have been one of the best catches I've seen in a long time.
0: That was Landon Bearclaw.
1: He tried to hold his toes down, and he just barely get out. This is
0: number 32 for the Jets.
1: I don't want to say it, but this is basically, I would say, the game. Being down 25, you get a 4th and 12, 9 minutes left. If you don't get this, it's not looking good.
0: 4th and 12 from the 33-yard line on the far hash for Union Local. Three wide receivers set out to Poviak's right. Krasinowski in the backfield. He's going to look to throw. Poviak under pressure again. Throws it deep down the middle. Has a man open off his hands, and it falls incomplete. Had him on the E of Purple Riders in the end zone for a touchdown, but the pass falls right through his hands, and it's going to be incomplete. Turnover on downs. Purple Rider football.
1: That's unfortunately probably going to be almost a game. If they can basically run the clock down now, run the play, and I wouldn't put the ball in the air at all.
0: That was a good ball there by Poviak. Unfortunately, it fell to the ground, but that was a good throw.
1: Yeah, and he came off the field. He's not happy, but he can't be mad at himself. He made a great pass. He was scrambling, trying to find something open, and we got a
0: flag on the play.
1: Illegal substitution. Oh, no, 12 men on the field. Yep, 12 men on the field, and they got to have someone come off. So that's a 5-yard penalty on UL there. I guess when it rains, it pours. I mean, the penalties and the turnovers here tonight have just been the difference maker.
0: And if you're the Jets, you know, this isn't like the end of the world by any stretch of the imagination.
1: So hear me out. If you, you know, tonight, if you end up losing this game, you're still 5-1. You have basically a clean slate after this. You just let it go. And if I'm Ferry, I'm excited. I beat a team that's in the division above of me. You know, so their points.
0: Great for points for playoffs.
1: That's exactly where I was going. The point playoff, that might give them home field advantage later on down the line. And this just looks good on their resume going into the rest of the year. You come for homecoming. You play your heart out. You put 45 on a team that has only let up 49 all year.
0: And yeah, that's just...
1: And it's just a wonderful, wonderful feeling.
0: Hand off up the middle to Cox. Hit the line of scrimmage. Leans forward. I think he's going to be just a hair short, Tristan.
1: No, they're going to give it to him.
0: First down, Purple Riders. At the 43-yard line.
1: You're under 8 minutes.
0: 8 minutes left to go in this ball game. Martins Ferry with a 45-20 lead over the Jets. And getting back to what we were saying, Union Local should keep their heads up here. They have plenty of winnable games left on their schedule. One loss is not going to make or break their season this point. And for Ferry, my goodness, man, this is bulletin board material. You know, slap this on the weight room wall and say, look, this is what we worked for. This is what we did all those workouts in August for. You know, everybody circled this game. This was, you know, game of the week. We're here. Everyone's here. And they showed out, man.
1: Yeah, and it's been ever since the first quarter, they did not show up. But the last three quarters it's just been Ferry.
0: Yeah, as soon as that sun set, man, it was game on for them.
1: And it's been one-sided ever since, because they've outscored UL basically 38 to 7 mm-hmm. since that 14-7 lead.
0: Yep. Pitch out right to Cox. Takes the handoff, spins off a tackler, and he is going to pick up 5 yards. It's going to be 3rd and 3 at midfield with 7 minutes left to go in the game for the Purple Riders.
1: And they're just
0: eating that clock up. Like we said, 3rd and 3 from midfield. 6 minutes now remaining in the ball game.
1: And Kropka is, I mean, when I say, we're saying running the clock, he's running over to the sideline, talking to his coach, getting the play, and not making any effort to, get back to the line or the huddle fast.
0: Pitch out left to Cox, has room down the left-hand sidelines. He's going to step out of bounds to stop the clock, but not before picking up a Purple Rider. First down. So that will stop the clock, but they're going to bring it all the way into UL territory, all the way down to the 43-yard line. And you know what? Knowing how tough this game was and everything, I think Martins Ferry is looking at maybe 50 tonight. I think they want to go for the 50 piece.
1: The only thing is, if what they're doing is, if it breaks, they break. They're not throwing the ball. They're taking, you know.
0: No, but they have all their guys in, man. Cox on the carry, up the middle, slips a couple tacklers, and he's going to pick up about 6 on the play. It's going to be 2nd and 4 from the 36-yard line.
1: You got an injured UL Jet here.
0: Yeah, injured Jet. But, yeah, I mean, they're not doing it like to do anything, but, you know, just for purposes of, you know, we put up 50, man.
1: Yeah, and I do see that they have a couple players hanging around that offensive coordinator over there. I do believe it's
2: 28 carries for 305 yards.
1: So we just got word that Cox has 28 carries for 305 yards tonight.
0: Big game. You know, it came down to the Titans tonight, and you know, Cox did not put the ball on the ground, and he was able to pick up the yardage.
1: Yeah, and I talked pregame that the two players that you were going to have to watch was Perzanowski and Cox. We were having basically a Goliath versus Goliath running back game tonight, and I said that's where the game was going to be won. Well, we just said Cox had over 300 yards rushing. Perzanowski just over 100 at 112, 24 yards rushing.
0: You know, you say just over 100. It's still a 100-yard night, but the difference is the ball on the turf. You cannot do that.
1: No, and if you look on the other side, Cox has been holding the ball well, running the ball well, and just basically he's been the better back tonight.
0: The time of possession has to be favored towards Martins Ferry tonight.
1: No, 100%.
0: It feels like they've held onto the ball a lot this game. And you know, it comes down to what we say every week. Look at the scoreboard and then look at the turnovers, right? You can basically fill in the blank on where those 45 points came from and why they're up by the scores that they're up.
1: So they're up 4 scores, correct? 25 points, 4 mm-hmm. scores.
0: Yep.
1: There's been 4 turnovers.
0: There we go.
1: And there has been they have scored on every one of those turnovers.
0: Cox on the carry under center, fighting for more yardage, and that's going to be good enough for a Martins Ferry first down.
1: Yeah, it's just been the turnover game every week, and it's high school football where if if your defense can't stop someone and you turn over the ball, it's just another like setback for your defense to have to go back out there and have to try to make another stop when they basically have not made a stop almost all night. They've made a couple, and then when they made a couple, they get the ball back, and then guess what? They threw.
0: Especially for players that play both sides of the ball, it's a quick change, so you kind of have to like reset your mindset on what you're, you know, what you're supposed to do on the certain play and where your alignment is and everything, and that's how you get those breakaway runs, such as something like a 95-yard touchdown or a big tip drill pass down the sidelines. That's hard when, you know, you were just out there and then all of a sudden, oh, man, now, you know, say you weren't playing offense. Now run on field. We need defense. It's tough, especially on this level of football.
1: Yeah, and we both played both ways. You were a quarterback and a safety, basically, and I was an offensive lineman and a defense lineman. Like, when it comes down to the fourth quarter, if you're playing both ways, like, you're tired.
0: Oh, yeah, tired, sweaty, hungry, you know, you name it.
1: Yeah, and it's just, it's hard. Oh, new back in for Ferry.
0: Bounces it out to the left-hand side. He's going to pick up a few yards here on second down. It's going to be third and four?
1: Yeah.
0: Third and four.
1: The new running back is Gunnar Disher.
0: Third and four from the Union Local 27-yard line. 3:30 left to go in the game. Martins Ferry holds a 45-20 lead over Union Local.
1: Yeah, they're just basically running the clock. They're not rushing. They're not gonna. If they get a first down here, it's basically over, because in high school with the, you know, the clock and the play clock, it's a first down, the time stops, but you have four plays, and with 40 seconds between each one. Oh,
0: power eye handoff to the right and a tackle made in the backfield.
1: I wouldn't mind, just because you're up. I don't want.
0: Again, Disher on the carry there for Martins Ferry. It's going to bring up 4th and 7. From the 30-yard line of UL.
1: I was going to say, if I was Ferry, I kind of wouldn't be opposed to calling a timeout, letting it run all the way down, calling a timeout, and unfortunately, just punt it and get them close. Or if you go for it, it's not hurting you. You got 2 minutes left, 2 minutes and 27 seconds left, and you're up 25.
0: Yeah, and timeout Martins Ferry here to talk it over.
1: Or do you let I haven't seen the kicker kick it above 5 yards in the air, so never mind. I was going to say, just kick a field goal here.
0: Hey, he's been perfect for extra points tonight.
1: Yeah.
0: It's kind of like a knuckler.
1: Yeah.
0: So, moving on, you know, looking ahead here to next week, we're heading down the river, Tristan.
1: We got a good one. Everyone, we'll be at River and Shadyside at River. And guess what? I believe it's another homecoming game. So, and that's going to be another. I do believe River's ranked 3rd in their respective division, and Shadyside is ranked 4th in theirs.
0: Another top 5 matchup. So be sure to turn it on again next week. Same time, same channel. 4th and 6 here for the Purple Riders from the 30-yard line. Power eye set. We got a flag.
1: It was number 87. He flinched for Ferry.
0: It's going to be a false start on the Purple Riders. Let's back it up 5 and let's try it again. But yeah, with River being off this week and Shadyside last, we looked up big.
1: Oh, yeah.
0: Another undefeated versus undefeated matchup next week as well.
1: Yeah. And the reason River isn't playing this week, they had a team, basically, their season got canceled because of not having enough players.
0: 4th and 12 for the Purple Riders. Pitch out right. Has room down the right-hand side. Stiff arms the defender. Makes the man miss. Going to pick up about 4 when he needed 12. Turnover on downs. Union Local ball. 2 minutes left to go in this football game. Martins Ferry holds a 45-20 lead over the Union Local Jets.
1: And you were saying that Shadyside was up. Yeah, they end up finishing that game 42-14 there. First and 10, Union Apple from the 31-yard
0: line. So we will see a new quarterback in Bo Thompson for the Union Local Jets.
1: Martin's Ferry calling a timeout. They're going to get their JV out there, give them a couple snaps.
0: And that's the final timeout for Martin's Ferry. But looking forward, you know, like I said, for both of – what were you going
1: to
0: say, Tristan?
1: I was going to say UL, they have to basically put this behind them. I was trying to find – I did not get the website. I was looking to see who they have next week.
0: I was just going to say, put it behind you. Look at tape, because they did do a lot of nice things tonight. Unfortunately, the turnovers were there, but I do think Poviak played a good game. He was able to show some poise for a sophomore quarterback, even after throwing two interceptions. Still held in there and could have had another touchdown tonight on that last possession there.
1: Yeah.
0: I do think that where they need to work on this week and going forward as they head towards the playoffs is trench work. I don't think that the opponents that they've faced so far has been able to run the ball like Martins Ferry has today, and I think that has to be a point of emphasis as they go forward
1: this
0: season.
1: Yeah, you're 100% right. Ferry just dominated them inside the trenches and allowed them to basically...
0: Man. Thompson on the handoff... to Price on the carry, and he is hit hard in the backfield. That's going to be a loss of five. It's going to be second and 15 for the Jets with 2 minutes left to go in the ballgame.
1: Yeah, so Union Local is going to go to Buckeye Local next week. Now, that's a game that you are going to look at the schedule. I know Buckeye Local, they're trailing big against Oakland tonight. So
0: it's a good get-right game for Union Local.
1: You're traveling to Buckeye Local, who, unfortunately for them, they're 0-6 this year.
0: Never take any team for granted.
1: No,
0: but
1: you look at that and you're like, hey, we got to put this game behind us. We got to put the Ferry game behind us. We got to try something new, or not new. Basically, try to get it out of our heads and move on. This isn't your season. This isn't the end of the world. And if you're Ferry goes to Buckeye. I'm sorry, Ferry goes to Buckeye next week. If you're Ferry. Union Local also goes to another team who's 0-6. They're going to Cambridge. Cambridge is 0-6. But Ferry's also going to an 0-6 Buckeye Local next week. I apologize about that.
0: Thompson handed off to Price on second down for no gain. Third and 15 for the Jets with 1 minute left to go in the game. So probably be it here.
1: Yeah, this is going to be your last, basically the last play of the game.
0: Price on the handoff up the right-hand side, tackled at the line of scrimmage for no gain. And we are under 30 seconds left to go in this ball game.
1: Yep, and the coach is telling them to come on to the sideline. They're lining up.
0: We'd like to remind everybody to stick around for the post-game show. As me and Tristan will discuss what happened in tonight's game, give you some final scores from around the Ohio Valley, and give out our MVP of tonight's game. Again, I'm Tyler Miller alongside Tristan Jones. And this was the Health Plan High School football game of the week. Martins Ferry, 45. Union Local, 20. Again, stick around for the post-game show. You're listening to the Health Plan High School football game of the week on Fox Sports Wheeling.
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0: Welcome back into Purple Rider Stadium, where the Union Local Jets were just defeated by the Martins Ferry Purple Riders. Big here.
1: 45-20.
0: Big here in Martins Ferry. I'm Tyler Miller alongside Tristan Jones. 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Tristan, before we close it out and move on to what's happening around the Ohio Valley and next week, do you want to try to break this game down?
1: There's not much to break down. Like, I know it's a big game. It was 45-20. But where it comes down to is Union Local just turned the ball over, unfortunately, four too many times. And Ferry, you got to give it up to them. They had a little bit of like a
0: They had some moxie tonight is the good word.
1: Well,
0: that and they had, the guts.
1: That's where I was going.
0: To
1: kick off two onside kicks.
0: And recover them both.
1: Yeah. And they pulled off a Pat McAfee. You said it exactly right, a Pat McAfee style, where the kicker kicked it.
0: He saw a hole there in the front line, and he kicked it, and it stopped. I mean, you need to kick it 10 yards. It stopped at 10 yards in, 3 inches.
1: Yeah, both times. Both times, and it worked out
0: right
1: perfectly. So, breaking it down, though, it was the whole game was won in the trenches, whether it was on one side of the ball or the other. And Ferry controlled the trenches both ways after that first quarter. Because, after the end of the first quarter, the score was, 14-14. But before that, 13-14. Mm-hmm. And before that, you had a 13-7 lead if you're UL. And then you just got outscored 38-7 after that first quarter. I don't know if something clicked, but, Ferry basically got stops. Got interceptions, got fumbles, and they won the turnover battle and won any battle you can think of. It was all Ferries the whole way.
0: Yeah, as they get serenaded here at Purple Rider Stadium at homecoming to Purple Rain by Prince.
1: Yeah, this is...
0: There's
1: probably every person on the Ferry sideline and in the crowd on the field just arms around each other, singing, enjoying. Now, if you're the team and you're a Purple Rider in all, it's homecoming week. So now you get to go to homecoming not with a loss, but a huge win, and just enjoy the weekend. Be safe in the weekend because, it's homecoming weekend. They're going to be out late. Just be safe. Have a good time. Have fun. And it's going to be a lot more fun now that you just beat a team that's ranked third in Division 4.
0: Yeah, honestly, my final thoughts on this game before we move topics is it comes down to execution, and Martins Ferry stuck to their guns, and they went back to the well with Cox. They got right, and once the second half came around, this game was pretty much in the books.
1: Yeah, when you came out of halftime, you had a 4-point lead. That was all it was at halftime, was 4 points, and you kick an on – or no – you stop them mm-hmm. with basically getting a fumble right off the get. And, you get that fumble, you get the ball back,
0: yeah,
1: you score.
0: Martins Ferry came out and got the ball first and in the second half, and they tried to air it out. And we're like, oh, this is working great in Union Local's favor. This is exactly what we talked about. So they punted away to Union Local, and one play later,
1: fumbled inside the 20, that basically set him up for that Cox run for 20, it was like 21 or 19,
0: yeah,
1: and put him up by 11. And then from there on out, it was just, let me hand the ball to him, let me see what he can do, and then within the next drive that you get, you did it again where you were running the ball with him. He had 300 yards of offense by himself on the ground. That just, it's just something you can't turn an eye on.
0: Yeah, I don't have exact stats in front of me, but I want to say that he had more yards of offense than the other total offense for, yes, the teams that they played against this,
1: yeah,
0: year.
1: And if you're Ferry, you got to be excited. You had a team against you that you have, you let them come in. They're 5-0.
0: With a huge hype train.
1: Yeah, and they only allowed, UL only has allowed 49 points all year, and then Ferry just puts up 45 on them.
0: So getting into the, basically our three stars of the game here, the game-saving play by Belmont Savings Bank. It's powered by Belmont Savings Bank. They put the heart of the community in everything they do. How may they help you today? Game-saving play for me, at least. I mean, I like the tip drill that kind of broke the game open and gave them that early lead. I mean, there's a bunch of them that you could do. You could do the onside kick. You could do the tip drill. A fumble recovery. An interception in the end zone. I mean, you name it. There was a ton of good plays made by the Purple Riders defense tonight.
1: I just think it's that fumble to start the second half. You go three and out, you punt it, and you get the ball, you get your defense out there, and you force a fumble on the first play, and I mean, now you're inside the 20, and that has to be the game saving play for me. It's just the sack, or the fumble recovery just sprung them, and then now you're up 21, you're up 11 when you score. And then they got the guts. They kick an onside kick, and it went right then and there. Now you're down 18 because they scored on that next drive, too.
0: I want to move on to the sack of the game, powered by Respects, family-grown and family-owned. I don't have a particular sack because they actually didn't get Poviak on the ground much. Mm-hmm. What I want to give it to, though, however, is the interception before half by the Martins Ferry secondary that set them up deep and then allowed them to go up by not just 3 points, but by 4 points heading into half, 24-20, and really turned the game on its head.
1: Yeah, and you're exactly right, because I don't think either team actually got a big sack. Now, there was a couple where, you know, on with UL, they stopped Colby basically rolling right or
0: got
1: rolling left.
0: Got cropped like a yard or two in the backfield, but it wasn't a big sack.
1: No, it wasn't nothing crazy. So I do agree with you there. Just basically, you're saying good job to the defense and doing their job. And the last one here is, you know, it's a no-brainer, I think, for both of us. It's the MVP of the game, and the MVP is powered by WVU Medicine. At WVU Medicine, they restore lives, pioneer breakthroughs, and believe in hope. And you have to believe that Joaquin Cox just feels so, so good. Knowing that he just put 300 yards on the ground against a UL defense that basically stopped everyone that we've seen from the beginning of the year to now, he just has to feel like, I know this is going to sound weird, the king, whether he's the homecoming king or not, but he has to feel like he's the king tonight, knowing he put his team on his back and just let everything happen and carried it.
0: Oh, yeah, I mean, crown him already. I saw him warming up before the game, and some of the coaches were talking, and he's like, "What, huh?" He heard him overheard the conversation, and it was about Union Local coming in ranked in the top five of the state, and basically talking about Perzanowski's stats, and I think he took that to heart, and he said, "Well, hey, look at what I've been doing this year," and he's like, "Okay, watch." That's what he told me. He looked right in the eye, said, "Okay, watch," and yeah, he went for it tonight.
1: Yeah, and The whole pregame, our conversation was, who's going to win the battle between these two Goliath running backs? You have a running back in Perzanowski, who now is under 500 yards to breaking the OVAC all-time rushing record after tonight's performance. But he just wasn't the better back tonight. The better back tonight was Joaquin Cox.
0: And he was able to break the other team's defense. I think Absolutely. That's even a bigger statement there, because you know, you don't want to put it all on one guy's head or anything like that, and we're not saying that at all. We're just saying that MVP tonight was Cox, and you deserve it, buddy.
1: Oh, yeah.
0: Great, great game.
1: And we say he put him on his back because he carried defenders. Like, he was carrying them. He was just a workhorse, and he did not stop all night.
0: I don't know what the school record is for longest touchdown, but
1: that's got to be close.
0: I mean, 95 yards, you can only go five more.
1: Yeah.
0: So, great job tonight.
1: So,
0: with that, we're going to step away for a quick break before we bring it around to what's happening in the Ohio Valley. Again, you're listening to the post-game show here on the Health Plan High School Football Game of the Week. I'm Tyler Miller alongside Tristan Jones. 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
1: Yeah, so there was a couple really good ones. Toronto is still playing. They're beating Edison 34-25. And it's a good one down in Bel Air right now. Bel Air is leading Indian Creek late in the fourth, 31-28. That's a really good game there. Brooke is still holding on their lead against Beaver Local, 33-20. This is a big one that I did not see coming. St. Clairsville is going to pick up their first win of the season against Wheeling Park, 42-7. That's just something that I did not see at all. That's a team that just came off a loss, that big loss to University, and now they go into St. Clairsville and they basically, I guess, kept their head down and did not try to turn around. Now, here's a good one. John Marshall in Parkersburg South is 27-24 in the fourth quarter. That's a really, really good game. And then the last one I'll say right here, Barnesville just blew it wide open, end up winning 68-13 against Harrison. And then, of course, ours, the Ferry, end up beating UL here tonight, 45-20.
0: Yeah, and, you know, we want to look forward and kind of set the table for next week. Me and Tristan will be down the river at River.
1: Yep.
0: It's
1: going to be a good one. It's you got a team in River that I've seen in person, and I know the school well. They are well coached. They are going to be. They don't make mistakes. And if I'm Shady Side, I know that. Like, it's gonna, you're gonna have your work cut out for you, Shadyside, and River's gonna have their work cut out because Shadyside is just as good this year. They're gonna, it's gonna be a neck and neck battle. Whether, you know, and I know we don't, you don't know much about them, but you got two players that I think is gonna be a difference maker on the River side. You got Peyton Weiss and Wyatt Stalter, who are both seniors, and they're both gonna be, if those two can play right, they can keep it up.
0: And Shadyside's bringing a lot to the table, and they're a team so far week by week that likes to light up that scoreboard.
1: Yeah, and they're the same thing as what we've seen here is with UL and Ferry, both teams going into the weeks, you know, putting up 25, putting up 35, putting up 45, and not letting their team score. Like, you know, Shadyside tonight put up 40, 45 against Shenandoah, and Shenandoah is a good team. So we got a good one there, and then they're still – everyone's still here in Ferry. They're celebrating still on this field, taking pictures with people.
0: I mean, they are having a good time. It was a good night.
1: Kids are down on the other end of the field with a giant, like, pumpkin ball playing. So this was a fun night down here in Ferry, and I'm glad to get to see these guys get to have fun on homecoming weekend, not really have a downing night where, you know, hey, I lost homecoming night, because we know I didn't win a single homecoming night in high school. It was not fun. But this would have been fun where you win and you just have fun and
0: enjoy it, guys.
1: Enjoy and having a, be safe. If the parents are still listening, tell your kids, be safe, but have a good time. And just put your head up, keep your head up and go to Buckeye Local next week. If you're Ferry, win again. And if you're UL, you have Cambridge coming to you, who's 0-6, cause they end up losing tonight to East Liverpool. You got a team coming in that's 0-6 that they have a chip on their shoulder, but you got a chip on yours after losing this tough battle tonight.
0: Yeah, and that's what's great about, you know, football is 1 week later you get to do it all over again, and we will too. Make sure to tune in next week for Shadyside at River. I'm Tyler Miller alongside Tristan Jones, and this was the Health Plan High School Football Game of the Week. Thank you all for listening, and we'll see you next week.
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1: On the night before Halloween in 1975, 15-year-old Martha Moxley was murdered in the Tony Bellhaven neighborhood of Greenwich, Connecticut. She was rich and beautiful and loved by all who knew her. For decades, despite intense media scrutiny, police failed to make an arrest. In 2000, 25 years after Martha's murder, her one-time neighbor, Michael Skakel, was arrested. He'd been 15, like her, at the time of the crime. He was also a cousin of the Kennedys.
2: A teenage neighbor and friend of Martha Moxley.
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1: The Kennedy connection is the reason that most people know about this case, or at least think they know about it. I watched the news. I read the articles. Of course Michael Skakel killed his next-door neighbor Martha Moxley. He beat her to death with a golf club. I knew it. And if you followed the case like I did, I bet you knew it too. My name is Andrew Goldman. I've been a journalist for 30 years. I got involved in this case in 2015. But here's the thing. Once this story got its hooks in me, it wouldn't let me go. From NBC News Studios, Dead Certain, The Martha Moxley Murder is a podcast series that I believe will finally provide a full, true, authoritative account of the Martha Moxley case.
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0: Patriots are better. Maybe week six, the Patriots are better. Week three, right now, today, I think the Jaguars are the better team.
1: I love Jacksonville. Right there. Yeah.
2: So I think it makes sense.
0: And I took over. To just
2: fade teams like the Patriots that can't block anybody and are not good on offense right now. Like, it's becoming a real issue in the NFL, teams that can't block anybody.
1: This is where
2: the Patriots are at the moment.
1: Yeah, you got that right. All right, let's go Ravens Cowboys from Rio playing on some kind of, they might as well play on a beach.
0: Yeah. You know, it's interesting. I don't think we're going to get Zay Flowers. I thought this line should have been closer to 2.5. It's 3.5. I bet two things here. I bet over 52.5 points. I think both offenses will have success. And I did bite on the Cowboys just because I just don't think the Ravens should be favored by over a field goal here. I don't, but a lot of sharp people I respect, again, on the Ravens side. We'll see. But I like the over, and I like the Cowboys.
2: I would lean Cowboys or nothing here, but not a strong conviction.
1: All right, last thing, because we got 20 seconds. Brain, anything else? Rams, Broncos, Eagles, Bears, Saints, Raiders?
0: Yeah, I like the Saints -3. If you can get it, I think the Saints win this one by double digits. I think the Saints are decent. I think the Raiders are a little fake. And I think the Bears make it a little closer than people think, but it's not necessarily a bet for me.
1: Sounds good. There it is. Guys, have a great week. We love you. We
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0: Welcome to Off the Fairway with Rich Conwell. This week we are going to talk about practice habits, and we are going to talk about mental health. I know that mental health and golf are extremely, maybe worlds apart, but I think as we go through quite a while, quite a kind of a deep discussion today of it, not really deep, but kind of investigative. How's that? I think we're going to start to find out that mental health, I think we're starting to find out in this country that mental health is everywhere. I will probably touch on some stories that people have heard and some that they haven't. And there's one person in particular I'm going to focus on today in a very, very positive way. And so, we're going to get into that. It's a lot of fun. We're going to have a lot of fun today in the first segment. And while we're talking about the mental health aspect of it, it's going to be a lot of fun with that too, because there's kind of a light at the end of the tunnel, and it's not a train. And I just think it's really important that we all kind of focus on getting to the end of the tunnel if we are indeed in a tunnel. But back to our normal process in the show is let's talk about a little your golf game. Somebody came to me the other day, and I have a physician that I teach. We'll call him Dr. A, who loves to practice, and that is admirable, no doubt. That is kind of cool, especially when you're working as hard as he is on his golf game, especially when, you know, he is a pretty busy guy that works 12 on, 12 off, 24 on, 24 off, that kind of thing. He is very dedicated to his golf game. But I have to tell you that he came to me the other day and he asked me a question. He said, "Do you think that I practice too much?" And my initial reaction was yes. But then I started thinking, what is too much? What is not enough? And what should we be practicing? So I remember as a youngster, I was told mindlessly beating golf balls will not help anybody. And it took me quite a many years to start to apply the frame mindlessly, the word mindlessly to it. Or to frame it in, surrounded by the word mindless. In other words, going through the motions. In other words, not really mentally focusing on what you're practicing. I think it's really, really, really interesting. I started to practice a little bit more last year. I'm going to start to practice coming out of the new year. I'm going to start to play next year. I know I say that every year, but I am going to do it. There are some events up in Pittsburgh that I want to play in. But I want to talk about. So as I started to say, I started to practice at the end of last year, and I started to find out very quickly that if I mentally applied myself to it, it actually made a massive, massive, massive difference in the physical output. Mental application, healthy mental application equaled greater physical output. And I'll be honest with you, you know, people use the word mental strength a lot. I unfortunately, or fortunately, have run into a lot of people in this world that have exhibited massive mental strength. And it is admirable, and it is very, very, very good to have mental strength. But rather than get into some sort of esoteric discussion of that, let's talk about how it applies to your practice. First of all, the first thing you have to do, and I've told everybody this, you have to figure out like what to practice. And the only way to do that is to chart your rounds. I talked to you about charting your rounds. But what to practice? You know, there's four basic areas, you know, putting, short game, irons, and woods. So how much practice do you give each category? Now, it would be great to say 25% across the board, because there's four areas that I just picked right there, and 25% is obviously equal, but that is absolutely incorrect. Absolutely incorrect. I would tell you that you should spend 30% of your time on putting, 35% of your time on short game, 25% of your time on irons, and 10% on your woods. Start to think how many shots you hit that are inside 50 yards. I'm going to tell you that at least 65 to 70% of your rounds of in your round of golf is from 50 yards and in. 80. I'll give you 80. Do the math in your head. 70 to 75% of your shots are from 80 yards and in. And yet, we don't practice nearly 75% on short game and putting. So what we should be, I know this is a bad analogy. This is the Shaquille O'Neal analogy. Okay. If Shaq had practiced his free throws, they would have stopped fouling him. And then actually he was so dominant that he would have scored way many more baskets or had way many more assists, because they would all come to him. See, so their defense mechanism was to foul him because he missed the foul shots. Your defense mechanism in golf is practicing your short game and your putting. We don't do that. We stand on a range with a driver and say, you know, if I just hit it a little further. Good. That's probably not really going to get you where you need to go. So how much to practice percentage-wise is, you know, 30%, 65 to 70% on your short game, which includes putting, 25% of your irons, and 10% on woods. How long do you practice? You know, I tend to think that I tell my students a really healthy practice session is 45 golf balls. Now, since I'm a round number guy, even guy, let's say 50. Okay. So 75% of 50, I'm sorry, 50 golf balls takes about half an hour to 45 minutes. Let's just say 45 minutes. That's healthy. That's healthy. If you tune your mind into it, every swing, you don't have to hit a lot of golf balls. And I'm going to start to morph into a little PGA Tour player stuff here. I do not want you to over-practice. I don't want you to marathon it. I want you to spend more time on your short game than you do on your long game. I mean, it only works. It bears out in your results. But, you know, you look at a PGA Tour player, how much they practice, it's borderline compulsive. It's borderline obsessive. Now, they are top 1,000 people in the world at anything. By the way, if you ever get the chance to talk to somebody who's that good in their chosen field, it's fascinating. It's fascinating. I actually, last Friday, I went to a wedding. My friend of mine went to a wedding. This is kind of an offshoot here, but it's really kind of neat. I went to a wedding, one of my best friends in the golf business, his daughter got married. And obviously, obviously he has two children. He has a son and a daughter. His son, who I've known for a long time, is top 700 to 750 French horn players in the world. Now, first of all, it's pretty cool to stand there and talk to a French horn player, okay? Because there aren't that many of them. But he's top 750 in the world, which is pretty cool. Now, back to golf. All right, sorry. But back to golf. So, a PGA Tour player that practices as much as he practices, it's because he's top 1,000 in the world. How many numbers would you have to run to be top 1,000 accountant in the world? How much would you have to practice what you're doing? How much would you have to work through it? If you were a top 1,000 teacher, fourth grade teacher, eighth grade teacher, 11th grade teacher, I don't care. How hard would you have to work? So I'll tell you this. It's obviously hard to qualify, you know, that I'm the 800th best teacher in the country. But it's interesting. Just ask yourself how hard you'd have to work at it. I have my best man at my wedding, fraternity brother of mine, is a really, really, really good finance guy in banking. He's been doing it for a long time. I'm sure he's really good at it. I can't even imagine how hard he would have to work to be considered a top 1,000 bank executive in the country. I don't think he wants to work that hard. See, that's the next move, too. That's the other thing you have to ask yourself. How hard do you really want to work that hard to be top 1,000? But anyway, PGA Tour players have to practice that much to be that good, to maintain that. They are practicing to maintain. You are practicing to improve. Massive difference. Massive difference. Massive difference. So when you're practicing 50 golf balls, pretty many golf balls, if you can apply mental strength to it or mental application to it to improve your mental input, to improve physical output, over 50 golf balls, you'll be drained. You'll be worn out. You will be worn out mentally and physically. If you hit it as badly as I do, maybe emotionally. But mentally and physically, you'll be worn out if you apply yourself, your mental input, physical output. And by the way, this goes back to being your own best friend too. Give yourself a break. You are not getting paid to do this. It's fun to improve. Take the challenge. Try to improve. It's awesome. Just try to improve. And the thing of it is once you set yourself up for what to practice, how much, what percentages, how long to practice, how much time you give to it, you'll start to look forward to the time that's devoted. You start to say, hey, I have 45 minutes to do, you know, I have 50 minutes. I'm going to go hit golf balls. I'm going to hit 50 golf balls. Count out 50 golf balls. You'll start to pay way closer attention to each one of them. Instead of just a big pile of golf balls, you have 50 of them. You start to apply yourself. Mental input equals physical output. This is how you get better. You actually apply yourself. Okay, I'm working on this. So you mentally work on this. I'll be honest with you. I'm working on, you know, the relationship of my club face to target line. It is literally degrees of difference, but I'm working on it. And the feedback that I get from a golf ball tells me how I'm doing. Do I mentally apply it back to it? The next one, and the next one, and the next one. And I'm drained. It's fun, but I'm drained. So what am I saying? I'm saying make sure you know what to practice. Make sure what percentages you should practice. Please devote, add 15% to your short game. And do not do marathon sessions and do not mindlessly beat golf balls. It is not good for you. It's not good for your golf game. It's not fun either. It really isn't. So that's kind of an encompassed practice plan for you. When we come back, we are going to delve into a super interesting foundation, a massively helpful foundation. And I'm going to talk about a friend of this show and a friend of mine that is making major inroads in an area that has been overlooked for quite some time in the world of golf and in the world at large. This is Off the Fairway with Rich Conway.
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0: Welcome back to Off the Fairway with Rich Conwell. I have to say that I realized that the first segment was a little bit jumbled, but it was actually about just your practice habits. I mean, start to apply some percentages to it. Track your rounds. See where you really need to practice, and then start to add some things to it. You know, add some time to it, and some mental energy to it, and I think you'll start to see some market improvement. And as long as you see market improvement or any improvement, then you know you're on the right track. So, having said all that, I did talk quite a bit about mental application, mental input, physical output in the first segment. In the next two segments, we're going to talk about a lot of mental output, a lot of mental thought, a lot of mental processing, a lot of mental stuff. I have to say that this is a little bit personal, but you know, the more I'm able to read and to take a deep breath and look at some different people. I have a daughter who lives in Austria right now. She's coming back here. She's a speech pathologist, and she works with autistic children. And I told her, as a 59-year-old individual, 58-year-old I was at the time, that we didn't have autism when I was a kid, and she laughed at me. She goes, "Yeah, you did. You just didn't know what to call it. You just didn't know what to call it. But you couldn't identify it." So that's kind of how mental health has happened in this country. Mental health in the United States of America is a really, really, really big topic. But I want to talk about mental health in the world of sports and the game of golf. I have a friend of mine, and I'm proud to call him my friend, and I would like to think he would say he's my friend too, named Steve Wheatcroft. Steve is a former Korn Ferry Tour, PGA Tour player. He's from Washington, Pennsylvania. He went to Indiana University in Bloomington, Indiana, which is really, really, really, really difficult for me to admit, because I'm an Ohio State football fan, and you know, that thing last year was just unsettling. But anyway, Steve played the PGA Tour for a long time, left the PGA Tour with exemptions, which means that he could have entered 50 events fully exempt on the Korn Ferry Tour and walked away from it. Steve has a family, wife. He walked away from it, tried to get into finance, tried to get into financial planning, sales, and was known as Steve the Golfer. And it kind of, when you're identified with a sport, when you're identified with what you do, I have not been, maybe I have a little bit of it, because people, when I go into town, right, I was at a business after hours with the Chamber of Commerce the other day, and somebody walked up to me and said, "You're a golf pro." Well, okay. Yeah, I am. But I couldn't imagine only being that, you know, being identified as that. You know, and Steve struggled with that. Steve was Steve the Golfer. And so Steve kind of went off the rails a little bit and was kind of cloudy and not sure where he was going, and got into some, he was, frankly, drank a lot, and he and I have kind of quasi-bonded over alcohol issues, and I'm a recovering alcoholic, and Steve is sober now. But anyway, he decided to start a foundation. It's called the Mulligan Foundation. Like, you know, you get a do-over in golf. He started the Mulligan Foundation, and it's basically designed to kind of make sure that from junior golf all the way through PGA Tour players and all the way through PGA Tour players who are done playing do not become encapsulated in their identity is their golf game. He has a great line, not a great line, a note on the Mulligan Foundation website. And again, it's themulliganfoundation.org. And it says, "Dear golfer, chase your dreams relentlessly. Just don't lose yourself in the process. Your score is not your identity. Your career is not your worth. And when golf ends, your story doesn't." Now think about that for a minute. Now, I have been very, very, very happy about some success my students have had and are currently having. But I do not, I tell them all the time, you are not your scores. Frankly, I will tell you a story. I had a player for me at Wheeling University who was not playing well, and we had high expectations for him. He had high expectations for himself. And I saw him physically assault himself on the 18th tee. He punched himself in the face four times. So that's an individual right there that was really tied up into their worth was their golf game. So he was not playing well. Therefore, we should probably hit the person who's reducing our worth by the second. That was not MJ's worth. MJ's a great guy. Great guy. Absolutely wonderful guy. Young man. And he has it. He has himself situated now where he is. You know, he has a lot of balance. But you have to be concerned with people who have success that's who they are. I give a lot of credit to Scottie Scheffler for saying, "Yeah, I'm happy that I won, but tomorrow I'm, you know." What did he say? I'm a father and a husband, and you know, I have friends, and that's kind of important. You know, could you imagine being only identified as a number in a newspaper or on ESPN? Could you imagine that? Could you imagine, like, you feel really good because the number on ESPN says 68, and you feel really, really badly about yourself because the number says 74? I cannot imagine the overwhelming pressure, mental anguish that would happen to an individual that found themselves in a situation where their scores are their worth. So now, as you think about this for a minute, and oh, by the way, do not flippantly say to yourself, "Well, that's their fault. They don't volunteer for that." It just happens. It just happens. You've been, how long, you look at a 28-year-old PGA Tour player, LPGA Tour player, European Tour player, who his whole entire, or her whole entire life wanted to play the PGA Tour, and now, or whatever tour they're on, and now they're on that tour. And they say to themselves, "Okay, so how do I stay out here? And now I'm that person." They didn't ask themselves to be that way. I can't even imagine the crush of a miscut. If your self-worth is directly or inexorably linked to your golf scores. I can't imagine the, now go to different sports. Starting pitcher in baseball. I mean, now, you know, you lose the game, you know, they score three in the first and three in the third and two in the fourth, and you're in a dugout down 8-2 or whatever, and you're like, you know, could you imagine feeling like that you're a bad person? Could you imagine feeling that you're a bad person because you pitched a bad baseball game? Could you imagine feeling you're a bad person because you played poorly and missed a cut? Think about that for a minute. But that's where they are. That's where a lot of people are. That's where a lot of college athletes are. I speak to experience from this. I have a family member that was a Division I football player. He would tell you that when he didn't play a lot, he didn't feel real good about himself. And when he did play a lot, he didn't play well, he felt even worse about himself. As a person, not as a football player, you can't put that on a shelf. Imagine being, everything you do is linked to what you shot. Another friend of mine, Chris Cheddar, told me, you're not what you shoot. You're not what you shoot. Imagine being trapped in that phone booth that you are. Imagine just walking down a hotel hallway to go play golf, knowing that the next 5 hours, it takes them a long time to play golf on the PGA Tour. You know, 5 hours, 6 hours will determine how you look at yourself, will determine your worth as a person. I mean, think about that for a minute. That's a dangerous thing. And it's really, really hard to equate to everyday life because there are so few people that do it for a living. But again, go back to the teacher thing. I said that in the first segment. Can you imagine if you're a top 1,000 teacher, how hard you have to work? Could you imagine walking into a classroom as a teacher and saying, if you don't do a really, really powerful, solid educational lesson plan, makes you lesser of a person? You know, I mentioned my friend who's a bank executive, doesn't close a loan, doesn't make him less of a person. But when you're that good and you're on the PGA Tour or LPGA Tour, or you're a good junior player, and we're going to get into that in a minute, it has a tendency to equate to how you value yourself as a person. It's dangerous, but it's true. How you evaluate yourself as a person is linked to your golf scores. Play well, good person. Play poorly, bad person. You think it's more complicated than that? It's not. It's not. You know, it's funny. The word fun in youth sports is no longer thrown about. I had a lot of fun playing Little League Baseball. I did. I was afraid of getting hit by the ball, but, you know, I'm soft. You know, I had a lot of fun playing football. Not really. I didn't like football. I had a lot of fun playing basketball. I had fun playing golf. But man, once I turned professional, I was like, ugh, I don't know how much fun this is. Now I made it fun. I made it fun because then I started to realize I was trying to improve, and there was some really kind of cool things going on. But, and I also was married, still am. And I also kind of had a balance, as I was not focused solely on playing all the time. So if I played poorly, I could go give golf lessons or actually, you know, do club repair or do some prep for a tournament or something like that. So I could, I wasn't, my whole entire worth wasn't hooked into my golf, my scorecard. I can't imagine the pressure that's there if you are not preventative about this. And when we come back from this segment, we're going to talk about the preventative aspect of this and what Steve Wheatcroft and the Mulligan Foundation is doing to prevent this phenomenon from happening. This is Off the Fairway with Rich Conwell.
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4: 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Barnesville over Harrison Central, 68-13. 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Toronto over Edison, 40-25. And Wheeling Central Catholic over Monroe Central, 21-14. 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
7: We'll start off dry with increasing cloud cover and temperatures warming up into the upper 70s, lower 80s. Humidity builds throughout the day before showers and thunderstorms return for the evening. I'm meteorologist Emma Keegan with WTOV9.
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0: Welcome back to Off the Fairway with Rich Conwell. We ended last segment talking about mental health and PGA Tour players and junior golfers, and we want to talk about preventative. As I mentioned, Steve Wheatcroft is a PGA Tour player, former PGA Tour player, and he's now the director of the Mulligan Foundation, and he is a friend of mine, and I believe so much in his work that I think it's really important that we talk about some of the things that, he knows about. And so the Mulligan Foundation actually has now branched into four different categories. There's juniors, there's student athletes, which is the college kids, the late high school college kids, the professionals, guys on tour, and your next chapter, which is for all of them, you know, and the great line in Moneyball is we're all told at some time, we can't play the children's game. We can no longer play the children's game. Some are told at 40, some of us are told at 20, but we're all told. So he has that whole next chapter thing in there. And so, you know, with me today is Casey McCall. And Casey produces the show. And Casey is a very, very, very knowledgeable individual about a lot of different things. But could you, Casey, you know, I know that you just ran across this Mulligan Foundation in the past couple of days, but tell me your thoughts about it.
1: So one of the amazing things that I kept noticing and reading through the website and reading through Steve's story is the one word that kept coming up was identity.
0: Yeah.
1: And we, as a society, we live in a consumer society, and we consume the, especially when athletes become megastars,
0: yes,
1: and they're on the national stage. We consume them for whatever period of time they're available, and then like something that we're done with, we no longer consume them.
0: Correct.
1: And it's over and it's done with.
0: Correct.
1: And the thing that we don't think about is in terms of identity, these people that spend countless hours on the practice range from middle school to high school to college to the pros, everything that they have done leading up to that has shaped them into their identity. From losing tournaments to winning tournaments, yeah, travel, everything involved,
0: yeah,
1: literally shapes who they are.
0: They are. Correct.
1: The winning, the losing, everything. And the minute that all of that ends, they're left with an identity crisis.
0: Right.
1: And that's something that for me, I've honestly, and I'm a number one consumer of sports in America.
0: Right, right.
1: It's a discussion that we need to have more of because I've honestly never even thought about
0: right
1: this aspect.
0: Once we're done consuming them, they're left there still standing. And what did they do?
1: Exactly.
0: What did they do? We used them for a while.
1: Mm-hmm.
0: And now what do they do? So this is one of the things that I heard from Steve this morning. He said, if there's one thing I'd emphasize, it's focus on preventative support. We want to reach young athletes before they're struggling or in crisis and give them the knowledge, tools, and resources to better understand and manage their mental well-being throughout their careers. He said a big part of that is helping athletes understand that they're more than their performance or result. See, he keeps saying athletes, too. See, this is one of the things that I want everybody to know. Steve's branched out into different sports, too. He's speaking. He told me he's been speaking with Michael Phelps. Michael Phelps has had issues being done. I mean, not done, but he's not done. He's obviously not done. Mm-hmm. But he's not swimming. So now his identity, he's a swimmer. You know, and so Steve says, you know, building identity, connection, and purpose outside of the game while also giving them tools that can help them perform better within it. The goal is really to create a support system that follows golfers throughout the entire journey. So, you know, as you said, I mean, you know, we consumed Michael Phelps. We consumed him. And now we're done with him. And the only person who's negatively impacted with being done with him is Michael Phelps. We consume, you know, Sidney Crosby in Pittsburgh. We consumed Ben Roethlisberger. We consumed Scottie Scheffler. We consumed Greg Norman and Tiger. You know, my wife has an aunt that had a patient. She's a dental hygienist, had a patient. Super nice little girl. Just like every other little girl that came in there and popped up in that chair and got her teeth cleaned, you know, had to teach them how to brush teeth and all that stuff. It's Taylor Swift. But to her, to my wife's aunt, the 12-year-old girl.
1: Mm-hmm.
0: But now she's Mrs. Kelsey and she got married in Madison Square Garden or whatever. 12-year-old kid. And she's not Madison Square Garden. She does sing for a living. That's great. But she's not consumable. And what happens if when she's not producing mega hits or touring or, you know, I don't know what she does. And, you know, Chris Smith is a contact of mine, and he played the PGA Tour for a long time, and he left the PGA Tour, and he does really well for himself. He's a great guy, really outgoing, really social, but I'm quite sure he had some very, very, very difficult times of like, hey, wait, I'm that, and I can't even imagine. So I applaud Steve, because Steve's actually getting them young and walking through it.
1: Well, that's actually something I wanted to ask you, because you, mm-hmm. you've spent so much of your life and career mm-hmm. coaching.
0: Yep. Yep.
1: Because there is a healthy balance of being dedicated,
0: yeah.
1: working hard when you don't want to work hard.
0: Yeah, there is
1: all of those aspects.
0: Yep.
1: But yeah. there's also the flip side of it, which is becoming so consumed
0: right.
1: that it becomes your identity. Right. So my question to you would be, if you're coaching someone that's middle school, high school, or even college, how do you balance the being dedicated, working harder than anyone else in your field versus not letting it consume and becoming your complete identity?
0: Well, I'll be honest with you. I talked to Steve about it, because I have two or three right now that could go that route. One in particular. And I she has very, very, very good home life, very, very, very good parents and friends and all that fun stuff. But, you know, you just have to be careful. You know, and I

0: not that number. There are connections out there that let you not be that number. So you, but you can't wall them off. And I think it's the rarefied air of being top whatever in any field, that's all you are. You know, I mean, some of the most fascinating stories to me are what what Steve Jobs was really like. I know he's a massive inventor and all that stuff, and Elon, what was he really like? I don't know that anybody knows what he was really like. I think he was just that. That's what he did. He was that. You know, my dad was the sales manager at AT&T. That's somebody he was. He came home every night, and we threw ball around, or he cut grass, or we talked about whatever, and he yelled at us because what he's supposed to yell at us about, and that's what he was. I can't even imagine, which is why this is so important. You're not that number. And the other thing is, I also think, and Steve has, and I have talked off public about this, is that, you know, we, you know, how much money do you make? And you didn't even save a life today. Think about that for a minute. You know, I applaud them. They pay them. But like a football player walking in South Hills Village in Pittsburgh, everybody knows who he is. And he gets paid. You know, they all know what he makes too. You know, he's in salary cap at $6 million or whatever it is, right? An older gentleman falls down the stairs and has a heart attack, and some guy walks over and says, I can fix this. Jumps in there, CPR, tries to fix it, and works out that that's not that guy's identity, nor is it the football player's identity. It's just it's connections. And I think that's really, really, really important. I think it's really important. I think that's why these guys that have the good balance have people completely removed from the game. Whatever game they're playing. So I don't know how to answer your question. I know that throwing hard work at people and young kids is good. Structure is good. Obsession is not. And there's a line. Intensity is not a bad thing. Intensity turned inward is.
1: Yeah, I was blown away by the story you were saying earlier that you had a player that actually physically assaulted himself.
0: Yep. I saw it.
1: And that would be, to me, obviously I don't know the person, but it's a clear indication of whatever happened on that course was everything to him.
0: Yep.
1: Nothing else mattered. Not even his own body.
0: His own well-being was subservient to that number.
1: Right.
0: And we went back to the field house at this, and he sat there, and I could hear the tears hitting the floor. I could, still can. And here's the interesting thing. It was funny because somebody did say to me, he said, wow, you know what? You were in there for a long time with him. I'm like, yeah. Like, Pete, because we were in the general office. So people were walking in and out, and I would just kind of like give him like the high sign, like, hey, don't come in right now. We're good. And they're like, wow, that's really nice of you to spend that much time with him. I'm like, what? Like, what? Yeah, I would have stayed there for 3 days. You know, because that kid was hurting. And it's hard to see. And that there are stories out there of people that go further than that, which is the ultimate, you know, the permanent solution to the temporary problem.
1: Yep.
0: And I don't know. I just know that the word preventative is really important in all this. Steve is super into the preventative. He is trying to build, and he wants them to chase their dreams. He wants them to do as well as they can, play as well as you can, and any whatever you're doing. But I think it's interesting that we don't see this with cello players. We don't see this with drummers. We don't see

this with ice skaters. Maybe we do. I don't know. Ice skating athletes, you know, drummers or guitar players or actors. We don't see it with that. I think it's because we publicly consume them and they publicly consume themselves. They privately consume themselves. And that's that. There's the difference. I think they have to not privately consume themselves. You can think whatever you want about me, but I know that I like this, I like that, I like this. You know, and I'm about this, that, and the other thing. You know, the scary thing is when you find out that somebody, like, I spent time with three PGA Tour players, and one of them was like, I absolutely love cooking. I'm like, really? He's, oh, yeah. Because this stuff. And I'm like, that guy's going to be okay. And now I look back and go, he was the best version of himself he could be. Mm-hmm. And the other thing is I think also all the social media tells, especially young people, what's wrong with them. How about what's right with you? So I don't really answer your question, but I do. I worry a lot about the young kids I have that identify with this, and make that's what they're about. I've always said to my children, I'm super, super, super proud of you, regardless of what you do. So, but anyway, thanks for your input. This has been kind of a refreshing little talk, and maybe in a couple of weeks we can get Steve to call in and we'll talk to him about it personally. This is Off the Fairway with Rich Conwell.

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6: 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And Wheeling Central Catholic over Monroe Central, 21-14. 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
15: 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I'm your host, Randy the Tank Tantlinger, as we begin our journey into finding golf balls under leaves. Yes, under leaves. It is one of the, well, dastardly deeds that this game of golf that frustrates us so much does to us. But if we love fall golf the way I do, if you love fall golf the way, well, everyone does, beautiful temperatures, September, October, and you go out and you play and you have fun with your buddies and your game is finally working and you're happy, except for when your brand new Pro V1 gets lost under leaves or high grass that they don't want to cut anymore, and you're like, there goes $6. Why didn't I hit the beat up old whatever Dunlop from 1992 that I had in my bag? I knew not to do that. Hey, welcome to the Golfing Around Radio Hour. I'm your host, Randy the Tank Tantlinger. Wow, what a long golf season it's been. It's been a fascinating golf season. Live golf has come and died, like I said it would, as soon as the Arabs decided that their oil money could be spent elsewhere, like on polo. You know, not just a golf polo shirt, but polo with horses and mallets and things like that, and yachts, and you know, we're done being infatuated with this sport called golf, said the Arabs and the Saudi Arabians, and bye-bye.

Not in, for any one particular person. Not for a particular brand, a Callaway, a Titleist. No. No. It was a PR company on behalf of a country named Saudi Arabia. You remember Saudi Arabia?

0: had a little problem with a reporter, freedom of speech type scenario. Kind of like some people in America right now have a problem with freedom of speech. Because they don't believe in what you believe, and they don't think you should say what you think and believe, and what we believe and think is smarter than what you think and believe, and blah, blah, blah, blah. So we're just going to stop free speech. The Saudis may have taken it too far with a journalist. Again, children present, and I'm not going to get into it. Agoshi, or whatever his name was, God rest his soul. Liv was the Saudis' answer to all that bad press. They were caught red-handed. The videotape showed the man, the journalist, went into the building. The tapes later showed the man leaving the building. In bags, garbage bags, 5 or 6 separate bags. You know what I mean? So, here it's run its full course. That little thing called Liv Golf. Did you have fun? Did you enjoy it when it came to the Greenbrier or Chicago or New York? The party on the course with the biggest names in the world being just handed. 150 million, 250 million, 350 million. How far can we go? Oh, it went. The pockets were deep with the Saudis, man. Brooks Koepka.
1: Here you go. Here's 100 million for you. Oh, Phil. I have issues with everybody on planet Earth because I'm so awesome. Mickelson, here's 200 million for you. Try to be fun with the fans. Can you do that, Phil? Jerk is one Phil Mickelson. How come we had to suffer through Phil Mickelson and Tiger Woods, two of the most arrogant golfers ever to play pro golf? Speaking of arrogance and overpaid, can you guess who Liv paid $300 million to? John Rahm. $300 million. It's a lot of money for, I don't know, playing silly golf. I don't get paid anything to play silly golf, and I play with my friends all the time. Wow. It's a lot of money. Just crazy. Plus bonuses, earnings, tack on another $30 million for John Rahm. Isn't that just amazing? And it's come and gone now. And will anybody miss it? I don't know. I doubt it. I'll know who's going to miss it. John Rahm. Brooks Koepka, Phil, I have no personality, Mickelson. 5 years, 2022, inaugural season. You would have thought the thing would have picked up momentum. Nah, this thing was done. Coming out of the gates in its fifth season, 2026. Stick a fork in it. Why, though? Why have they filed for bankruptcy? I can't even say it. Bankruptcy. I don't know. I mean, did the oil wells dry up that I'm not aware of over there in old Saudi Arabia? September 8th, 2026 will be a banner year for Liv Golf. They filed Chapter 11 bankruptcy protection in New Jersey. Going to restructure. Maybe even new ownership in 2027. PGA Tour. Not likely. It's amazing. Liv filed bankruptcy this week, suggesting that they have close to $1 billion in liability. You know, they're owing people money. They only list assets of $100 million. The funny thing is, creditors are lining up. You know, creditors, the people you and I owe $52 to for a cell phone, $30 for membership, creditors who get right after you. Your bank account's low. Why didn't you pay your gym membership? We're going to cut your head off next time you come in here to the planet witness. Yeah, creditors, you know, the people you owe money to. Well, they owe John Rahm about $8 million. He wants that money. He got the $300 million and the $30 million, but he definitely wants the extra $8 million. Can't even just say, hey, thanks for the $300 million. Let it go. No. Greed is an ugly animal. Bryson DeChambeau. He's owed about $5.77 million, according to the court records. Yes, Liv has come. It has run its course. Now, who would step in and restructure the $1 billion worth of debt to take on a failed business? Failed. $1 billion. Oh, sure, there's guys that have it. Jeff Bezos will call up Elon Musk, and Bezos and Musk will say, I'll throw in $500 million. What about you? Yes. And Bezos, with his bald head, would say, I see it now. We'll play the first inaugural Live Golf Tour of 2033 on the moon. My friend, and Elon Musk will say, no, no, no, my rockets will take us to Mars. This will be a heck of a PR thing, and nobody will give a darn. Just drunks, just adolescents, just every Susie Q golf influencer out there will care. Every jerk that was thrown off a PGA event this year for screaming at players. You know, good riddance to Live Golf. Good riddance. The Jerry Springerization, as I call it, of golf and society as a whole was put on display with Live Golf. Remember those good people up there at that thing in New York? This summer, you know, the U.S. Open. Disgraceful conduct. How about when that old Ryder Cup was over here in America a couple years ago? Again, despicable behavior by everyone in the New York, New England area. If you ever have an occasion to drive up that way, don't. Rudeness personified. You're literally taking your life in your own hands. Excuse me. Tank Dantlinger golfing around. Little indigestion going on because it's just hard to choke down these numbers that Liv's talking about. It really is. $1 billion in debt, money still owed. But oddly enough, when you talk numbers, and here's the thing. Here's the real thing to hang your hat on. Liv spent roughly $3 to $4 billion in the last 5 years, paying players, endorsements, purses, bonuses, and it failed. The PGA Tour during those same 5 years, get ready for it, a drum roll, spent around $3.5 billion in purses. So apples to apples, oranges to oranges, the same amount of money went out the door. So ultimately, you've got to ask yourself, why did LIV Golf fail? Why did it fail? Is it the product? Is it the players? Was it the venues? Couldn't have been the venues. They played some of the best. Like I mentioned, the Greenbrier. The Greenbrier. That's a heck of a property if you've never been there. And it ain't cheap to run an event there. Trump Bedminster. Trump Doral. Valderrama. These are some remarkable golf courses. They're not, you know, the Nebraska Bumpkin Insurance Company Open, which if you pay enough money, a Bumpkin Open golf course can host a PGA event if you got sponsors. But Bedminster, Doral, Greenbrier, Valderrama let the carnival that was LIV Golf come onto their properties. Think about that. Why? Why did they do it? Type in something here while we talk. Were LIV Golf events, parties on golf courses? Our good new friend is about to take over the whole world and put us all in cages. AI says LIV Golf events lean heavily on a high energy festival atmosphere, trading traditional quiet zones for loud music, fan villages, rowdy party holes that break from conventional golf etiquette. Is that what it was about? The golf etiquette? The craziness? DJs on golf holes. Fans getting to scream at players. Insanity at times on a golf course. In all fashions. In all ways. Out of the 34 million golfers in America, did the vast majority of Americans say, I don't want to put on a sombrero and dance half naked on a by the tee box? Did half or more of the golfers in America decide that the NFL-like player entrances out onto the first tee were too much? I say, yeah. There it goes. It's not there anymore. It went bankrupt. So maybe the idiots who are screaming at the players these days, maybe they'll go away soon, just like LIV Golf. Because I've really had it with screaming mashed potatoes, Tonka truck, take the A train, and all the other garbage and nonsense, and LIV Golf. Goodbye, LIV Golf. Oh, and by the way, Saudi Arabia, you still murdered that journalist. And by the way, since it is September 11th weekend, Saudi Arabia, your little PR stunt. A lot of us in America haven't forgot that you help finance the planes into the Twin Tower, and most of the hijackers were from Saudi Arabia. So I say to you, Saudi Arabia, you can stick your PR game right up, well, the clubhouse. We'll be right back.
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0: Hey, welcome back to the Golfing Around Radio Hour. I'm your host, Randy the Tank Tanlinger. It is springtime, and golf is in the air. Cow fertilizer around flowers is in the air. The smell of bunny rabbits and flowers, and just all kind of smells in the air. At this time of year, you know, as golf balls start flying, one of my favorite things about golf is this. Only God himself knows how much money has been raised for charities throughout the years from the great game of golf that we love. Maybe it's helping somebody that has cancer. Maybe it's rebuilding a fire hall that is ancient and needs rebuilt. Golf has helped so many people through the years. And when we think of the legend, the man, the king, from Latrobe, Pennsylvania, Arnold Palmer, we know that Arnie's heart was charitable. It was a golden charitable heart. Him and the Winnie Foundation down there in Florida with the Children's Hospital. You know, Arnold was a giving man, and he gave back from the great game of golf. And now I'm joined by two great guys back in Westmoreland County, which is about an hour east of Pittsburgh, Pennsylvania, John and Paul. And pretty soon here, they're going to have their own charity golf tournament on the King's Golf Course, Arnold Palmer's Latrobe Country Club, and it's just around the corner. Guys, how are you this morning? What's going on?
15: Good morning. Yeah, good morning.
0: Good evening, good afternoon, and have a nice day.
15: Yeah.
16: Hey, Tank, how you doing?
0: I'm well, guys. So your beneficiary from the event coming up soon is Redstone, a retirement living center. Please tell us all about the golf tournament and more so the work you do there at Redstone.
15: Well, as Paul indicated, I was the president and CEO of Redstone Presbyterian Senior Care almost 25 years, and I'm 7 months into my new retirement. And the organization has always been raising money to offset different opportunities to advance people. This tournament is going to sponsor education. So Redstone, for a very long time, has put people through school to advance their careers and their opportunities in post-acute care.
16: And, you know, there's been shortages in all fields, and we're experiencing it at Redstone through shortages in nursing, administration, and other departments of the field. So we're offering a scholarship fund, or we're raising a scholarship fund to help someone go into the administrative side of healthcare. So that's what this event is all about today.
0: So you say someone, could this person come right out of high school and be available to go to continuing education in college? Is it somebody maybe looking to change fields? Define someone for us, kids.
15: So that someone could be somebody coming out of high school that's interested, let's say, in nursing. And Redstone in the past has sponsored people to go to Westmoreland Community College, also Pitt Greensburg, who has a very vital nursing program. In fact, Redstone, along with the hospital here in Greensburg, were sponsors to help start that nursing program at Pitt Greensburg. So it's been a very successful program. I think the first cohort that they had about, maybe 15 people in it. It's now grown to greater numbers, and they built a brand new science center on the campus of Pitt Greensburg. So it's a very vital opportunity, but it's just not limited to nursing. We have folks that want to get into other levels of employment, such as either dining services, or it can be also in HVA and maintenance. So put people through different skill levels of education in order to get different certifications.
0: If somebody would like to apply for that scholarship, what's the process? Is there a website? John, how do they go about that?
15: So once you become an employee, they can get that information through our human resources department. So that's really kind of the beginning. And then discussions about that also occur during new employee orientation, which, as a matter of fact, is going on today here at the corporate office at Redstone.
0: Isn't that wonderful? Isn't that wonderful? You're giving somebody a chance for employment with Redstone, but then you're furthering their education. I love it, man. I love it. That's all about it. So let's turn to the big golf tournament. You're not letting Paul Plucker there play in this thing, are you, John?
15: I have full control of that, but we'll see what happens.
0: Well, a good can of mace might keep him at bay for the
15: game. Yeah.
16: I doubt that. I've been treated a lot worse than that, so... And I keep coming back.
0: Doc, tell me about the event. You couldn't have picked a better venue in the Western Pennsylvania area other than the Kings golf course himself, Arnold Palmer's Country Club.
16: Well, yeah, Latrobe Country Club, it's great. And to watch the people's faces when they actually get on the course and they see how tight everything is, the small greens, the fairways, the tree line, whatever. It's the hometown of Arnie and his dad, Deacon. I mean, this is their place. So when you go into the clubhouse, you see a lot of the awards, trophies and everything, pictures on the wall of Arnie's history. And he was a great guy.
0: He sure was. So the event is Monday, May 4th, just around the corner, folks. Let's start with this, guys. If somebody wants to play in the event, how do they register?
16: There's a way to go online, and I've been putting stuff out on Facebook. You can get in touch with Redstone itself, and that's through something called Mission Support, and it's Mission Support. All combined, no space, no nothing. 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And you can contact them, and they have all the information. I'm the chair of the Mission Support and Development Committee, and I sit on the board for Redstone. And my main responsibility is I'm in charge of raising funds to raise the scholarship and also to raise what's called benevolent funds. So we raise funds for people that are in the system. We're nonprofit, and when they run out of funds, we use benevolent funds to allow them to maintain their dignity and stay in the Redstone system. So there's different levels. There's different forms of charity that we do, and there's all kinds of fundraisers I'm responsible for. So I'm told I'm supposed to raise $750,000 this year.
0: Well, get on it.
16: For Redstone.
0: Get on it. This is good work they're doing at Redstone. Folks, look, if you've never played Arnold Palmer's golf course, as Paul Plucker mentioned, there's something special when you go there. You see the pictures of Arnold Palmer and Doc Gifford on the wall. You're walking the same halls, the same locker room that Arnold Palmer played. It's a special day. Anytime you can get on Arnold Palmer's Country Club. So again, Monday, May 4th, at Arnold Palmer's Country Club. If you need information, go ahead, Paul.
16: It's a 7 a.m. registration with a buffet Danish breakfast and a shotgun start at 8. And then there's a buffet lunch afterwards with awards. And we have access to the locker room. We have access to the country club. You can go in and see the awards and everything that Arnie got. You get to see the locker room. You'll actually get to see where Arnie's locker was. It's special.
0: That's wonderful. Do me a favor, guys. Tell me the website address for Redstone itself.
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0: It's really easy, folks. Redstone.org. Redstone.org. If you're having trouble finding the other information, just go to redstone.org, and I'm sure you'll be able to find all about the event on Monday, May 4th. All right, let's get into some details here. How much per golfer to play the King's Golf Course? I see $225 a golfer. That is very reasonable.
16: For a golfer, it's $225. That includes the Danish breakfast, the golf, hot dog at the turn with the drink, and the buffet lunch, everything. Or if you want to, well, a foursome would be $900.
15: Yep.
0: Isn't that wonderful? If I could find three guys that like me, I would bring a foursome. But, you know, not that many people like me, Plucker. That's for sure.
16: Well, you can play my foursome. I'll take anybody.
0: Doc, I appreciate it. I'll just be getting back from basically a month over in Scotland and Ireland. So
16: I would love
0: to be there that Monday, but I think I'm going to be snoring for a couple of days after the big silver bird lands back in Pittsburgh.
16: Now, there are different levels of sponsorship. And when I went out to talk to people, they said, well, what do we get out of it? Which I hear a lot. So I did put sponsorships together where they actually get something back. And I have, you'll like this. I have the Palmer level, the Nicklaus level, the player level, and the Trevino level for sponsorships.
0: I love it. I used to drink with Mr. Palmer.
16: I used to have lots of visits with him.
0: Steve Palmer from the Altoona Elks Club? Is that who this is named after?
16: No, this is Arnold Palmer.
0: Oh, I'm talking about Steve from the Altoona Elks.
16: Okay. I'm also an elk, but I never met Steve.
0: Oh, he's a great guy. Larry Nicklaus as well, I assume.
16: Now that you mention that, I'll just give you an idea. For a Palmer level, that's a $10,000 sponsorship. You get three in what you get back. Since I'm an elk, you'll get three foursomes of, well, first of all, you get three foursomes to play in the Palmer event. You will also get three foursomes at the La Trobe Elks, including carts, and a $40 gift card per foursome for food, a food voucher inside the Elks. You also get a logo on the golfer's gift, which is called a scramble stick, pick stick. And what it is, it's magnetized on one end so it sticks to the cart. Inside are logos of different businesses and stuff. You can have your logo put in here for $300. And as you drive down for the scramble, you just pick up the ball with this. You don't have to lean over and fall out of the cart, which I know you've done, Randy. And you don't have to get out of the cart, try to pick up the ball because of your bad back, and then get back in the cart. So it's a pretty cool little tool. But logos can be entered into here, and a logo is $300. Now, if you do a sponsorship, the logo's included. You also get tee signs. You also get bonus packs for each golfer that's in there. So you get stuff back as well. That's the Palmer level.
0: That's a great sponsorship package. I'm on the autism golf event here in Pittsburgh on the committee, and
16: I can understand that
0: idea, guys. Really, so listen, you. This is my show, not the Paul Plucker show.
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25: Fourth-ranked Indiana football gets a win over Northwestern. It wasn't easy, 29-23, the Hoosiers' 20th straight win. Baseball NL wildcard race, Arizona's one game back of Philadelphia with two to play. D-backs beat the Padres, Rays beat the Phillies. NFL, Sam Darnold is off IR. He'll start Sunday at Washington. And Steph Curry and the Warriors agree to a two-year extension worth $116 million. I'm Trey Bender.
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3: Welcome back to the Golfing Around Radio Hour. I'm your host, Randy the Tank Tantlinger. I bet you folks listening didn't know that I've got Irish blood in me. I do. Mom's side of the family is from up on the coast, from Donegal area, Galway area. We're not exactly sure. And folks, you know, I love Ireland. It unlocks my DNA when I'm there. I feel my Irish heritage. And I absolutely love Ireland. I've been there 10 times. Last year we featured Royal Port Rush, which hosted the Open Championship last year. Doggone it, Rory, you couldn't bring it home. But it's amazing. I'd never really been to Dingle Peninsula, which is in a southwest corner. And I think God saved the best for last. We're joined now by Kieran from the Castle Gregory Golf Course on the Dingle Peninsula. And I think, Kieran, you could speak better than I ever can about the beauty of Dingle Peninsula.
4: How are Yuns doing in that, Randy?
3: How do you know how to say Yuns?
4: I had a wonderful teacher once upon a time, Lachelle Carl, who came from Pittsburgh. And she was very fond of introducing that lingo into our vocabulary.
3: Well spoken, sir. Well spoken. You get 5 points for knowing Yuns.
4: I'm glad to hear it, though. I could talk all day about Castle Gregory and the Dingle Peninsula. And I suppose the easiest way of putting it is that the world is painted in different colours there. I mean, it's not just the same. The whole scenery and the colours can change from, you know, hour to hour, never mind day to day and week to week, or month to month, year to year. I mean, it's just such a beautiful part of the world. And especially now coming into summertime when we've got the long evenings. I mean, the sun doesn't go down till after 10 o'clock, 10 p.m. at night. I mean, the sun sets in eastern Brazil before it sets in the west coast of Ireland this time of year. Mm. So it's just absolutely fantastic.
3: Folks, it's absolutely stunningly beautiful. I promise you, you've never seen topography, landscapes like the Dingle Peninsula. And Kieran and I've been blessed. God's blessed me to travel all around the world, from Thailand to Africa to Brazil, Iceland. And for me to be awestruck by another destination like Dingle was like a child unwrapping a Christmas gift on Christmas morning. I was just so delighted. Denny with golftrips.com enjoyed it as well. He was with me. Just the drive, folks. Again, Dingle Peninsula is down in the southwest corner. It's absolutely stunningly beautiful. You stop in the little town of Dingle and enjoy their heritage there with the world-famous dolphin who's now left us, and the politeness. And you make your way to the north coast of the Dingle Peninsula. The drive alone is stunningly beautiful. But when you pull into the clubhouse, you start to see right away that maybe Castle Gregory is a little bit different because of the topography of the land. Kieran, this wonderful golf course is 9 holes.
4: Yeah.
3: But it makes it feel when you're done that you've played 18 is the way I felt, because you've really got to bring your A game to play the course. Let's walk through the 9 holes and discover Castle Gregory Golf Links now. The first hole's a good hole to warm up on, isn't it?
4: It absolutely is. Although that said, there is a little bit of danger off the tee immediately. We have a lake called Loch Gill, which

0: to the first 2 to 3 holes. It's just so beautiful, folks. You see these wonderful mountains in the background, the estuary to the right of hole number one. And yes, Kieran and I did plunk up my first ball in there. Made a beautiful slice, hook, whatever the thing did, and plunk it went.
1: You're not the only one, Randy. You're not the only one. Plenty of others, including myself, have suffered a similar fate.
0: Some guy would make a good living as a scuba diver reselling golf balls in there.
1: I have seen people out on boats and jumping off their boats and collecting the golf balls, as you say, especially around the first green, because you do have to come across the water. Depending on your angle, you do have to, the water is still in play. So yeah, plenty of golf balls have ended up there.
0: So, you know, if you don't hit the water, they've allowed you at Castle Gregory to warm up. But right away on hole number two, you're challenged. What an awesome par three. Describe that, Kieran.
1: Again, that was like, I don't think that could have been any better designed. It's just nature's way. You've got an uphill par three. It's almost 200 yards and the wind is kind of coming across you there. It's an absolutely fantastic par three. There's also, if you go up at the left-hand side, you can go up what we call the runway up to the green. But if you tail off any little bit to the right, you're down in the little valley. Some people would call it the valley of death, but I'm so used to it now. I'm comfortable taking that shot on up to the green.
0: The corpse of my golf ball found its way into the valley of death. I came up short, and man, the shot uphill was work. What would you think that shot up there is? It's got to be 50 yards elevation change, 40 yards.
1: Definitely, yeah. It's, as I say, it's a tough par three. And that, I think, was the way the course was designed at the time. You had these long par threes and some short par fours, which we'll come on to. But, yeah, the long par threes would be quite low on the index scale. You know, they are tough shots. We do have an alternative tee box from about 155 yards that we sometimes play. You still need to hit a very good golf shot to hit the green. Even though it's closer, you still, it's just a hard, you know that you've done very well if you've hit the green in one on the second hole.
0: Now, hole number three, you know, really is a challenging hole. If my memory serves correct, it's a postage stamp green that slants down to the left. And just an immediate drop off on that hole. How would you play number three if it was you, Kieran?
1: Well, number three is very tough because it is actually the highest point of the golf course. And it is the place where you get the fantastic views, or some of the fantastic views, as you say, of the Slievemish Mountains and the lake on your left. You can see Mount Brandon in the distance and the village of Strabala just above us and all the fields around us. Some wag used to call it Strabala Fields Forever when he stands on that tee box. And it is a short par four. So it does tempt you to take out your driver and hit it as close to the green as you can. But the camber of the fairway, as you were talking about, it directs everything off the fairway and into a little bit of trouble. So if you're not on the fairway, you'll be in trouble. There's trouble left, there's trouble right, and there's trouble long. Just a mid iron out to the middle of a fairway to about 110, 115 yards, and then hit another shot in from there, another iron shot in from there. If you have the skill to keep it under the wind, because you're usually playing into the prevailing wind at that stage, it's a good skill to learn there, hitting it off the back foot. And as you say, it's a small green that's slightly angled away from the fairway. And if you kind of pull the shot or anything, you're down into a little bunker or down into the rough below the green. And that is technically our easiest hole. It's only about 250 yards, as I say, so that's why it tempts an awful lot of people to take out their driver, but there's trouble lurking everywhere.
0: You're listening to the Golfing Around Radio Hour. I'm your host, Randy the Tank Tantlinger, joined by Kieran with the Castle Gregory Golf Club in beautiful Dingle, Ireland. Absolutely beautiful golf course. You know, folks,

0: Lynx golf. Lynx golf. A lot of people in America, Kiernan, have never played Lynx. They thought they did because they were in Nebraska, and the golf course was called the Huckleberry Lynx Golf Course. However, they were missing one item, and that's called a beautiful ocean right beside the golf course in Nebraska. Folks, you got to have an ocean to be a real Lynx golf course. You have to have that sand base. And the term Lynx is the land right up against the ocean that links the ocean to the inland. And that land is sand-based, which gives its topography a way to build beautiful mounds, these high mounds you see on a Lynx golf course. And as we start to, Kiernan, get into 4, 5, 6, 7, and 8, and 9, those sand mounds and dunes really come into play.
1: Yeah. After a 4 brings you back towards the clubhouse, 5 is another long par 3 that brings you right to the ocean's edge. So right on the 6th tee box, you get one of the most fantastic views of Brandon Bay.
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3: We'll start off dry with increasing cloud cover and temperatures warming up into the upper 70s, lower 80s. Humidity builds throughout the day before showers and thunderstorms return for the evening. I'm meteorologist Emma Keegan with WTOV9.
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9: I know you've been waiting on bated breath for the Stone Cold Lock of the Century of the Week. Jared and Rich stole my thunder. It's Oregon -3.5 at USC. I don't care how good USC is at home. They were in a shootout with Rutgers, so okay. Oregon -3.5. And Georgia -13.5. Free money.
8: Free money.
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8: 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Get our picks. All of that good stuff. Top of the hour, up on game, LeVar Arrington, TJ Hushmanzada, Plaxico Burress. In less than 7 American minutes, they've got you covered. Holy cow, we got to move. Keep it locked right here on Fox Sports Radio. We got some picks to make. Let's do it.
7: Rapid fire.
8: Okay, Jared, what does Rich have?
10: Rich is on Missouri +5.5, Iowa +5.5, and as Bo mentioned, Oregon -3.5. I am on LSU -7.5 against Texas A&M. Big bounce back spot for Lane today. I also like that under Texas and Tennessee -55.5. And I'm fading the Ornbergers today. I'm going Toledo -2.5 against San Diego State. Sorry, Rich. We love you. Hope you travel safe, bud.
8: Wow. Head to head showdown, huh?
10: Against the Ornberger special, okay. The Aztecs.
8: I'm gonna go with my. I talked it out when we were talking about Ole Miss, Florida. I like Jaden Baugh, the Florida running back, higher than 19.5 rushing attempts. I think they just keep feeding him. It's gonna be like the old Ezekiel Elliott. Remember when he did the spoon, like feed me. That's gonna be Jaden Baugh today, right? I'm gonna go Oklahoma, Georgia -45.5. I respect Oklahoma's defense a lot. I don't respect their offense whatsoever. I just don't think we're going to have a ton of points in that game. And give me Oklahoma State, West Virginia. I like over 59.5. I think we're going to see some points in that game. So I'm on the high side right there. Great day of college ball. Enjoy it fully. We'll catch you soon.
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13: 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More than half of families

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10: Here's what you need to know.
18: In the NFL, Chicago Bears head coach Ben Johnson told reporters a short time ago that quarterback Tyson Bagent has cleared concussion protocol and will practice today. The 1-1 Bears host the 2-0 Eagles on Monday Night Football. In college football, number one Texas has a 10-3 lead at 14th-ranked Tennessee, a minute and 20 seconds into the second quarter. Only touchdown of the contest and a 9-yard run by the Longhorns' Relik Brown. 7th-ranked Ohio State holding a 14-7 lead over Illinois just over 2 minutes into the second quarter on a pair of touchdown passes from Julian Sayin to Jeremiah Smith, including a 72-yarder. Number 11, Texas Tech leading Sam Houston 21-0 4 minutes into the second. Wake Forest a 10-7 advantage at 16th-ranked Louisville a minute and a half into the second quarter. I'm Isaac Lohengrin.
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0: is so clean. 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I'm curious. I think I know who TJ is going to say, but I have no idea after Jackson Dart went down who you will say, Plexico Burr. So whoever wants to take it first, I know who I'm thinking. But what you guys got?
1: I'm going with the Kansas City Chiefs.
2: Mm. Wow.
1: You know, I'm on the Patrick Mahomes train. I've always been. And, you know, he's quietly becoming one of the best quarterbacks that we've seen play this game. And I've reiterated how important a running game is to a football team and what that establishes, you know, from a mindset standpoint, offensively and defensively. We can control the clock. We know that we have an elite runner. And the best quarterback in football is back. And he's healthy. And I think that everybody was wondering how it was going to look. I mean, obviously, you know, Travis Kelce looks like he's getting older.
0: Mm. Yeah,
1: Father Time is undefeated. But from a defensive standpoint, my favorite play caller on defense, Steve Spagnuolo, who I had the opportunity to work with every day and to win the world championship, still one of the best defensive coordinators in all of football. So I'm going with the Kansas City Chiefs. I just think right now, you know, the way that they're looking, they're going to continue to get better through the season, that running game and the passing game. Patrick Mahomes has more weapons. Rashee Rice is back. And I just think that right now, if you are a team in the AFC, you have to fear what you are seeing right now from the Kansas City Chiefs.
2: Hmm. Man, first team came to my mind were the Chiefs, and I'm not going to go there.
0: Oh, but wow.
2: The addition of Kenneth Walker has made the Chiefs look like they haven't skipped a beat. Like Mahomes is not coming off a torn ACL, and Mahomes isn't playing great football, you know, from a statistical standpoint. But Kenneth Walker's leading the league in rushing. Then I'll point to another team that I thought was going to take a step back because they lost their offensive coordinator. And I felt like that offensive coordinator had done a great job with the Seattle Seahawks. Seahawks, they just picked up where they left off last year.
0: Yeah, they did.
2: No letdown, no nothing. And so they're very impressive. But to me, the team is the Buffalo Bills. The way they look offensively,
0: Cook looks
2: it's
0: good.
2: Just a more dynamic offense now that McDermott is not basically telling Joe Brady what to call and what to run. It seems as if they're better offensively than they've been. And so defensively, they're going to have to get better. But I really like what Buffalo Bills have done early in the season. I'm not going to say the Bengals just because y'all
0: I
2: already
0: thought
2: know.
0: I thought
2: but
0: you
2: yeah,
0: were.
2: I like the Buffalo Bills.
0: You know what I think is interesting? Kansas City had to go to OT with the Colts. And I do not think the Colts are a good team. I do not. I think they're not. And so the fact that they had to take extra time to be able to win that game, that says something to me. And I'm not sure about how good the Kansas City Chiefs are. I do think that having Kenneth Walker is a big addition for them and will go a long way. But I didn't come away from that game feeling like, is that impressive enough to say most dangerous? But here's the thing. My most dangerous team has a loss. I think the Dallas Cowboys are the most dangerous team in the National Football League right now. And it pains me to say
1: they're the most dangerous team to themselves.
0: It could be that too, but the most dangerous thing you can have is an old man with money. He said it out his own mouth. He said it and he meant it. Hey, bro, if you take a moment and you take a step back and you think about it, the New York Giants caught the Dallas Cowboys at the most opportune time, at the most opportune date that they could have possibly caught them at.
2: How? Week
0: it was
2: one?
0: A 9
1: What do you mean?
0: It was week one. Yes. Oh, man.
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